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Rod Stewart, 94.7 WELK, just rolling into the 8 o'clock hour. Music from Prince coming up. Vinnie Mardonis right now. It's Pink.

0: 94.7 WELK, Elkins' Greatest Hits. Got music from Journey coming up. We'll do a little Michael Jackson and one from Blondie. Hey, tomorrow and every Tuesday afternoon, join Melissa for Two for Tuesday at 2. That's right, two songs back-to-back by some of your favorite artists in the 2 o'clock hour, presented by Geno's of Elkins. Yours truly holding down the fort till midnight tonight. Stay right where you are.
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2: Here's the Metro News AccuWeather forecast. Tonight, expect mainly clear skies with a low temperature of 58. Tomorrow will bring mostly sunny conditions and very warm weather with temperatures matching the record high from 1996. Keep an eye out for a thunderstorm in the afternoon as the high will reach 90. Tomorrow night, skies will be mainly clear with a low of 59. As we move into Wednesday, expect considerable cloudiness and slightly cooler temperatures, though it will still be humid. Another thunderstorm is possible in the afternoon with a high of 78. For weather anytime, download the AccuWeather app. For Metro News, I'm meteorologist Jason Caterina.
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0: Lionel Richie all night long. 94.7 WELK. You've got Elkins' greatest hits. I am stacking them, racking them, and rocking them. I got Mark Cohn coming up. Music from Climax. I've got Tracy Chapman on the way as well. Hey, don't forget about the Scotty's WELK Birthday Club. 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

Sade, she's a smooth operator. 94.7 WELK, Elkin's greatest hits. We're into the 9 o'clock hour. Got U2 coming up, music from Elton John. Right now, it's Plain White Tees.

0: Sir Elton John, I'm still standing. 94.7 WELK. Lining them up and knocking them down. I got Richard Marx coming up. Kelly Clarkson and music from Toto. Hey, every day around 4:30, listen for the Tucker County Sports Report. 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

0: Toto on 94.7 WELK. You've got Elkin's Greatest Hits, and you've got me till the midnight hour. Thanks so much for coming along. Stop by and see our friends at Smoke on the Water, Allegheny Highway, just east of Elkins. They've got the freshest barbecue east of the Mississippi. I've got music from Exposé coming up, and one from the Doobie Brothers, here on 94.7 WELK.
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6: Here's the Metro News AccuWeather forecast. Tonight, expect mainly clear skies with a low temperature of 58. Tomorrow will bring mostly sunny conditions and very warm weather with temperatures matching the record high from 1996. Keep an eye out for a thunderstorm in the afternoon as the high will reach 90. Tomorrow night, skies will be mainly clear with a low of 59. As we move into Wednesday, expect considerable cloudiness and slightly cooler temperatures, though it will still be humid. Another thunderstorm is possible in the afternoon with a high of 78. For weather anytime, download the AccuWeather app. For Metro News, I'm meteorologist Jason Caterina.
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0: Doobie Brothers, What a Fool Believes. 94.7 WELK. Selkin's Greatest Hits. I've got George Michael in the lineup, Jim Croce, and Louis Capaldi as we wind down the 9 o'clock hour. 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

Jewel and the Gang, 94.7 WELK, Elkins Greatest Hits, rolling into the 10 o'clock hour. I've got Joe Jackson coming up, music from Chicago. Right now it's Keith Urban, and You'll Think of Me.

0: Chicago, hard to say I'm sorry. 94.7 WELK. It's Elkin's Greatest Hits. Coming up, music from Foreigner. I've got Dixie's Midnight Runners and some Eric Clapton. Hey, don't forget our very first Great Gas and Grocery Giveaway is coming up this Saturday, Memorial Day weekend. $100 in gas, $100 in groceries, a Treasure on the Mountain ticket. All will be given away at Naylor's Ace Hardware in the Tiger Valley Mall. John Ellison will be there from 11 to 1, giving away all those prizes, plus, you know, T-shirts and Bates Bucks and all kinds of goodies. 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
4: Here's the Metro News AccuWeather forecast. Tonight, expect mainly clear skies with a low temperature of 58. Tomorrow will bring mostly sunny conditions and very warm weather with temperatures matching the record high from 1996. Keep an eye out for a thunderstorm in the afternoon as the high will reach 90. Tomorrow night, skies will be mainly clear with a low of 59. As we move into Wednesday, expect considerable cloudiness and slightly cooler temperatures, though it will still be humid. Another thunderstorm is possible in the afternoon with a high of 78. For weather anytime, download the AccuWeather app. For Metro News, I'm meteorologist Jason Caterina.
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0: Donna Summer, she works hard for the money, as do I, working my fingers to the bone, pressing these buttons. Whitney Houston coming up, music from Anne Murray. 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

Petty, Free Fallin'. Yeah, we are taking a swan dive into the 11 o'clock hour. Music coming up from the Eagles, Bruce Hornsby and the Range. This is Pink.

0: Bruce Hornsby in the range. Listen to the mandolin rain. Got music coming up from Belinda Carlisle, Hoobastank, and some Lionel Richie, kind of winding it down for me. 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

0: 94.7 WEOK, Lionel Richie. Saying hello as I'm about to say goodbye, kind of winding it down for me. Hey, don't forget to join John Ellison Saturday at Naylor's Ace Hardware from 11 to 1. That's the big gas and grocery giveaway. Very first one. $100 in gas, $100 in groceries. We're giving away a Treasure on the Mountain ticket and lots of other little goodies, too. So check it out. 11 to 1 Saturday. Come see all the great Memorial Day deals at Naylor's Ace Hardware and the Tigard Valley Mall.
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2: Here's the Metro News AccuWeather forecast. Tonight, expect mainly clear skies with a low temperature of 58. Tomorrow will bring mostly sunny conditions and very warm weather with temperatures matching the record high from 1996. Keep an eye out for a thunderstorm in the afternoon as the high will reach 90. Tomorrow night, skies will be mainly clear with a low of 59. As we move into Wednesday, expect considerable cloudiness and slightly cooler temperatures, though it will still be humid. Another thunderstorm is possible in the afternoon with a high of 78. For weather anytime, download the AccuWeather app. For Metro News, I'm meteorologist Jason Caterina.
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Mr. Mister, and Broken Wings. All right, well, this is certainly sad, and who really hurts from the breakup? Yeah, the baby girl that was just born like 6 months ago. Pete Davidson and Elsie Hewitt are apparently breaking up just 6 months after having that baby girl together.

0: It's Billy Joel, and it's still rock and roll to me. All right, we'll check this story out. Scientists in Thailand have apparently identified a brand new giant dinosaur species. If I could pronounce the scientific name, I would, but I can't, so I won't. It was a long-necked sauropod that lived about 100 million to 120 million years ago during the early Cretaceous period. It measured almost 90 feet long and weighed about 27 tons. If you can't wrap your head around that, that's equivalent to about 4 African elephants.
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0: It's Air Supply and Lost in Love. All right, well, I guess I'm going to have to get some ink done before long. A recent study has found that having tattoos apparently makes men way more attractive to women. Women? Yeah, what say you?
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2: Here's the Metro News AccuWeather forecast. Overnight will be mainly clear with a low of 58. On Tuesday, expect mostly sunny skies and very warm temperatures as we approach the record high of 90 set back in 1996. There's a chance of a thunderstorm in the afternoon with a high of 87. Tuesday night will be mainly clear with a low of 60. Wednesday will bring considerable cloudiness and humidity along with a chance of a thunderstorm in the afternoon. Expect a high of 78. For weather anytime, download the AccuWeather app. For Metro News, I'm meteorologist Jason Caterina.
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Minute by Minute from the Doobie Brothers. Hey, thanks a lot for letting us tag along with you tonight. My name is Scott. Appreciate it as we slowly work our way towards that Tuesday with Leona Lewis and Bleeding Love.

0: in Chicago, and Will You Still Love Me? All right, well, that didn't take Dak Prescott too long. Quarterback for the Cowboys was spotted getting a little flirty with one of his ex-fiancée's would-be bridesmaids from the wedding that, you know, Dak ended up canceling.
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0: Elton John, and Your Song. All right, well, after completing a successful European leg promoting his fourth album, Grey, Kiefer Sutherland has canceled his U.S. tour due to, well, obviously, poor ticket sales. I mean, I'm going to be honest. I did not know Kiefer even had an album out, let alone his fourth album. Is he doing the same thing that Hasselhoff did for all those years? He was super popular outside of the United States, but had like no sales within the U.S. borders.
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2: Here's the Metro News AccuWeather forecast. Overnight will be mainly clear with a low of 58. On Tuesday, expect mostly sunny skies and very warm temperatures as we approach the record high of 90 set back in 1996. There's a chance of a thunderstorm in the afternoon with a high of 87. Tuesday night will be mainly clear with a low of 60. Wednesday will bring considerable cloudiness and humidity along with a chance of a thunderstorm in the afternoon. Expect a high of 78. For weather anytime, download the AccuWeather app. For Metro News, I'm meteorologist Jason Caterina.
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0: is Club Nouveau and Lean on Me. Well, thanks for having us tuned in. And I don't know if you heard about this last week, but Honda reported their first annual loss since becoming a public company back in 1957. Whoa. Yeah, the $2.7 billion drop comes months after the Japanese carmaker actually scaled back their electric vehicle plans in the United States.
1: 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We help people get their lives back by showing them ways to consolidate and reduce their debt, in some cases for a fraction of what they owe. 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

It's Steve Winwood and Higher Love. Well, thanks for having us tuned in, slowly working our way towards that Tuesday around here with music from Faith Hill. Yeah, one of those big ballads of hers. This is called Breathe.

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0: It's Olivia Newton-John and Magic. All right, well, have you heard about this? 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

0: is Culture Club and Karma Chameleon. All right, well, this is so ridiculous. I mean, the other half maybe would pay this much, but not the majority of us. The average price for a wedding dress these days, according to the popular wedding site Zola, is $36,000. Are you kidding me? Well, mental note, don't ever go online to Zola. They're living in a different reality than the rest of us. But TikTok apparently abuzz after a woman posted a wedding dress she bought on there at a thrift store for $3.75. That's more like it. Yeah, the one she bought actually listed brand new online for like $220.
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2: Here's the Metro News AccuWeather forecast. Overnight will be mainly clear with a low of 58. On Tuesday, expect mostly sunny skies and very warm temperatures as we approach the record high of 90 set back in 1996. There's a chance of a thunderstorm in the afternoon with a high of 87. Tuesday night will be mainly clear with a low of 60. Wednesday will bring considerable cloudiness and humidity along with a chance of a thunderstorm in the afternoon. Expect a high of 78. For weather anytime, download the AccuWeather app. For Metro News, I'm meteorologist Jason Caterina.
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0: England Inn and John Ford Coley, and I'd really love to see you tonight. All right, well, if you're into music, over this past weekend was the 18th annual Eurovision Song Competition. It was held in Vienna, Austria, where 25 musical acts each got 3 minutes to do their best to wow the judges.
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It's Belinda Carlisle, and I get weak. All right, well, I'm not even sure if I'm pronouncing this correctly, but Die Die is the official song for the 2026 FIFA World Cup Soccer Tournament. Yeah, it apparently features Shakira and Afrobeats icon Burna Boy.

0: Christopher Cross and Never Be the Same. All right, more layoffs are coming, this time for Starbucks locations around the United States. They announced over the weekend that they're laying off about 300 workers around the country following a layoff of about 61 people at their corporate offices.
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0: It's Ambrosia and Biggest Part of Me. All right, well, did you hear about the charity auction they had last week to raise money for the Glide Foundation Homeless Charity of San Francisco? Yeah, apparently one of the items up for bids, it was lunch with basketball superstar Steph Curry and investing superstar Warren Buffett. That lunch sold for, get this, $9 million.
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2: Here's the Metro News AccuWeather forecast. Overnight will be mainly clear with a low of 58. On Tuesday, expect mostly sunny skies and very warm temperatures as we approach the record high of 90 set back in 1996. There's a chance of a thunderstorm in the afternoon with a high of 87. Tuesday night will be mainly clear with a low of 60. Wednesday will bring considerable cloudiness and humidity along with a chance of a thunderstorm in the afternoon. Expect a high of 78. For weather anytime, download the AccuWeather app. For Metro News, I'm meteorologist Jason Caterina.
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It's Cyndi Lauper and True Colors. Hey, thanks for having us on as we get a little bit closer to kicking off that Tuesday workday around here with music from Train. Yeah, this one still sounds great, right? It's Drops of Jupiter.

0: It's Phil Collins and A Groovy Kind of Love. Well, congrats to Lainey Wilson and Devlin Duck Hodges. Those two got married back on Sunday, May 10th. Yeah, Mother's Day. The big ceremony happened at Ruskin Cave.
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0: Stephanie Mills, and never knew love like this before. Hey, thanks for having us on. And in case you missed it and you're an NFL fan, the NFL season, this coming season, will kick off on September 9th. Yeah, that's not a Thursday. That's a Wednesday night with a Super Bowl rematch between the Seattle Seahawks and the New England Patriots.
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2: Here's the Metro News AccuWeather forecast. Overnight will be mainly clear with a low of 58. On Tuesday, expect mostly sunny skies and very warm temperatures as we approach the record high of 90 set back in 1996. There's a chance of a thunderstorm in the afternoon with a high of 87. Tuesday night will be mainly clear with a low of 60. Wednesday will bring considerable cloudiness and humidity along with a chance of a thunderstorm in the afternoon. Expect a high of 78. For weather anytime, download the AccuWeather app. For Metro News, I'm meteorologist Jason Catarina.
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0: They're the Bee Gees, and you should be dancing. Heading up on the top of the hour. Well, apparently the United States is going to be indicting former Cuban President Raul Castro for his involvement in the 1996 shooting of two humanitarian aircrafts. Castro is 94 years old these days.
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0: They're the Motels and Only the Lonely. All right, well, it's a week of goodbyes. Stephen Colbert's final late-night show is coming up on Thursday night, while CBS News Radio is saying goodbye forever on Friday.
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2: Here's the Metro News AccuWeather forecast. Overnight will be mainly clear with a low of 58. On Tuesday, expect mostly sunny skies and very warm temperatures as we approach the record high of 90 set back in 1996. There's a chance of a thunderstorm in the afternoon with a high of 87. Tuesday night will be mainly clear with a low of 60. Wednesday will bring considerable cloudiness and humidity, along with a chance of a thunderstorm in the afternoon. Expect a high of 78. For weather anytime, download the AccuWeather app. For Metro News, I'm meteorologist Jason Caterina.
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0: is Corey Hart and Never Surrender. Hey, it's Scott. Good morning. Thanks for having us on as we help you fire up that Tuesday around here, heading up on the top of the hour. Well, if you're a beer fan and a pickle fan, Pabst Blue Ribbon is teaming up with Grillo's Pickles to launch a limited edition pickle-flavored lager. Yeah, it's Pabst Blue Ribbon and Grillo's Pickle Beer.
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1: West Virginia Metro News, I'm Chris Lawrence. It took a Mingo County jury very little time to convict a man in the death of a state police trooper.
2: 32-year-old Timothy Kennedy is now a convicted murderer after the 12-member jury found him guilty of first-degree murder and four other felony counts for the June 2023 shooting death of State Police Sergeant Corey Maynard. The jury took about 40 minutes to convict Kennedy after a trial that took parts of 3 weeks. The panel then took about 15 minutes Monday evening to decide Kennedy should receive no mercy, meaning he'll spend the rest of his life in prison. Kennedy ambushed Sergeant Maynard when he responded to a shooting call in the Beach Creek area. The jury didn't buy Kennedy's defense that he was high on meth and hallucinating and didn't realize what was happening. Dozens of uniformed state police troopers packed the courtroom for the reading of the verdict. Kennedy will be sentenced in July. I'm Jeff Jenkins, WVMetroNews.com.
1: In Wayne County, a jury has convicted a man of all charges in a double murder arson case. Joshua Morrow found guilty of first-degree murder for the death of his girlfriend, Brittany Brown, and her mother, Irma Brown. Morrow stabbed the two women to death and then set fire to their home, trying to cover his tracks. A canvas of the race of the Republican nomination in District 22 confirms that Aaron Holley did indeed knock off incumbent delegate Daniel Linville. On election night, Holley had 648 votes to Linville's 646. After provisional ballots were reviewed, Holley won by 3 votes. 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
3: Come on, Liam, let's go. 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
4: That's what we all want.
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1: Two huge players in the energy world are combining. National reports Monday indicated NextEra Energy will merge with Dominion Energy to form the largest regulated electric utility in the world. Dominion is headquartered in Virginia and still owns the Mount Storm Power Plant in Grant County. NextEra is familiar in West Virginia as they are developers of the highly controversial Marl Transmission Line, projected to stretch a line from Pennsylvania to Virginia and passing through northeastern West Virginia. From the Metro News Anchor Desk, I'm Chris Lawrence.
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8: Here's the Metro News AccuWeather forecast. Today will be mostly sunny and very warm with a temperature reaching a high of 87, approaching the record high of 90 set in 1996. There is a chance of a thunderstorm this afternoon. Tonight will be mainly clear with a low of 60. Tomorrow will bring considerable cloudiness and humidity with a thunderstorm likely in the afternoon. These thunderstorms could bring localized damaging wind gusts with a high of 78 expected. Thursday will be cloudy and not as warm with a high of 67. For weather anytime, download the AccuWeather app. For Metro News, I'm meteorologist Joe Lundberg.
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0: Elkin's greatest hits. Top of the morning, Miss Janet Jackson. It is the Bird's House of Donuts morning show. My name is John Ellison, and we got the soundtrack to your day all ready to go, man. I mean, all your favorites, music and memories, music that makes you smile. It's the Bird's House of Donuts morning show. We got donuts to talk about, and we're going to be out this weekend joined by yours truly, Melissa, and the WVRC media crew for the great gas and grocery giveaway. We're going to be at Naylor's Ace Hardware from 11 to 1. 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

0: Mad About You, Belinda Carlisle on the Burns House of Donuts morning show. Johnny in with you bright and early on a Tuesday morning, checking in around 63 across the listening area. And we do hope this Tuesday has found you well. May the 19th. I can't believe it's already May the 19th, but it is what it is. And we're getting ready to check in with Chris Lawrence in the news desk and see what's happening around the great state of West Virginia. Hey, speaking of West Virginia bargains, man, check it out. The largest online auction is back June 1st through June 5th. 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Great deals. You got to check it out. And we're going to bounce. We're back in moments. Got all kinds of great music. Boys to Men coming up, the Four Seasons. I've got Whitney Houston, and we'll even throw some Bill Withers in there. That's all coming up here on the Bird's House of Donuts morning show. Good morning. Good morning.
1: With the Metro News Minute, I'm Chris Lawrence. It took a Mingo County jury very little time to convict a man in the death of a state trooper.
2: 32-year-old Timothy Kennedy is now a convicted murderer after the 12-member jury found him guilty of first-degree murder and four other felony counts for the June 2023 shooting death of State Police Sergeant Corey Maynard. The jury took about 40 minutes to convict Kennedy after a trial that took parts of 3 weeks. The panel then took about 15 minutes Monday evening to decide Kennedy should receive no mercy, meaning he'll spend the rest of his life in prison.
1: That's Jeff Jenkins. In Wayne County, a jury convicted a man on all charges in a double murder arson case. Joshua Morrow found guilty of first-degree murder for the death of his girlfriend, Brittany Brown, and her mother, Irma Brown, and then setting fire to their home to cover his tracks. A canvas of the race for the Republican nomination for District 22 confirmed that Aaron Holley did indeed defeat Delegate Daniel Linville. After the canvas, he wins by 3. With a Metro News Minute, I'm Chris Lawrence.
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11: Here's the Metro News AccuWeather forecast. Today will be mostly sunny and very warm with a temperature reaching a high of 87, approaching the record high of 90 set in 1996. There is a chance of a thunderstorm this afternoon. Tonight will be mainly clear with a low of 60. Tomorrow will bring considerable cloudiness and humidity with a thunderstorm likely in the afternoon. These thunderstorms could bring localized damaging wind gusts with a high of 78 expected. Thursday will be cloudy and not as warm with a high of 67. For weather anytime, download the AccuWeather app. For Metro News, I'm meteorologist Joe Lundberg.
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0: because we've got technology involved, and we'll have you, we'll have one of the guys get on and talk all about that like we did last time. They always take really good care of us, and we're going to be there, and you can stop by for your chance to win a $100 gas card, $100 in groceries, Treasure on the Mountain tickets, Bates Bucks, T-shirts, all kinds of cool stuff, and we're going to be there making it happen. 11 to 1 with our friends at Naylor's Ace Hardware for the start of the great gas and grocery giveaway. We hope to see you. Did I say when? It's Saturday, 11 o'clock. All right, we're back into it in moments on the Bird's House of Donuts Morning Show.
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0: The Parkersburg community came together holding a candlelight vigil in honor of Gretchen Fleming, the woman who disappeared in 2022 and is now believed to have been murdered.
1: The vigil was held Monday night at Point Park in Parkersburg. Fleming disappeared in December 2022 after she was last seen leaving the My Way Lounge and Restaurant in downtown Parkersburg. The Alliance's Vice President, Casey Petrin, says they wanted to hold the vigil for the community.
2: We wanted to create a space for our community to come together and be able to support one another and be able to grieve with one another.
1: The vigil comes after 58-year-old Preston Pierce was arrested in Asheville, North Carolina last week. Pierce faces charges of murder, concealment of a dead body, and kidnapping. I'm Morgan Pemberton, WVMetroNews.com.
0: Members of the House of Delegates will continue meetings in Charleston today, planning meetings about what they'll talk about during this year's interims. There was a robust discussion about data centers Monday. Delegate Mike Pushkin complaining the new legislation removes a lot of local control in deciding where those facilities can locate, and therefore there's no incentive for them to be transparent. But Delegate Tristan Levitt disagreed.
3: It strikes me that they are somewhat caught a little bit because they, as far, unless I'm mistaken, right? I don't think any of these projects has been approved by the state yet, right? So it's difficult to go and say these are the parameters when the parameters haven't yet been approved.
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0: Officials of the State Department of Education will visit Guy and Dot Elementary School in Huntington today. They'll be honoring the school's inclusion as an exemplary practice school for significant improvement in math and reading proficiency in the past year. Marshall University kicks off its annual Community Cares Week today, what's called a sweat equity event, beginning at Huntington area community sites later this morning. It's the fifth year of that event, and Marshall President Brad Smith is expected to be right out there working with them. From the Metro News Anchor Desk, I'm Chris Lawrence.
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8: Here's the Metro News AccuWeather forecast. Today will be mostly sunny and very warm with a temperature reaching a high of 87, approaching the record high of 90 set in 1996. There is a chance of a thunderstorm this afternoon. Tonight will be mainly clear with a low of 60. Tomorrow will bring considerable cloudiness and humidity with a thunderstorm likely in the afternoon. These thunderstorms could bring localized damaging wind gusts with a high of 78 expected. Thursday will be cloudy and not as warm with a high of 67. For weather anytime, download the AccuWeather app. For Metro News, I'm meteorologist Joe Lundberg.
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greatest hits. John Wade, as we step you off into the 7 o'clock hour, top of the morning, Tuesday, 63 across the listing area, looking for a high today in the mid-80s, and we got the soundtrack to your days covered. So it is the Bird's House of Donuts morning show, and right now it's 1,000 miles. We got news coming up in about 20 minutes, and we're going to roll on. Check that out. Ain't that purdy? 94.7 FM, music that makes you smile.

Elkins' greatest hits. 94.7 FM, Pat Benatar here on a Tuesday. It is the Bird's House of Donuts morning show. I invite you to stop by and see our friends down at 224 Davis Avenue. Beautiful, historic downtown Elkins. Browse the deliciousness, 34 flavors, everything from the snickerdoodle to the ringed sprinkled. I'm telling you, not only that, breakfast sandwiches, items for lunch, the award-winning pepperoni rolls. It's all happening with our friends at Bird's House of Donuts, open Monday through Friday, 6 to 5, and Saturday, 7 to 3. Be sure and stop by and give them a like and follow on Facebook as well. And coming up this weekend, I want to invite you to come out Saturday to Naylor's Ace Hardware for the start of the Great Gas and Grocery Giveaway. I'm going to be there. Melissa's going to be there. I believe Mel's going to be there, and we've got the wind tunnel. Your chance to have some fun with us, I guarantee you, we'll put a smile on your face and give you a chance to win $100 in gas, maybe $100 in groceries, Treasure on the Mountain tickets, Bates Bucks. We've got all kinds of stuff happening, and we want to invite you to come out and also check out some of the great deals with our friends at Naylor's. As we start summer, they got some great deals to get you ready for the mowing season. Not only that, grills, technologies involved, it's incredible. And I love those grills. I kind of cater to them because you can kind of run one of them with the cell phone. Seriously. We'll be talking about that plus much more as we start the Great Gas and Grocery Giveaway coming up Saturday with our friends at Naylor's Ace Hardware. It all starts at 11 o'clock.

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0: Elkins' greatest hits, 94.7 FM, ABBA, on a Tuesday morning. Getting ready to take a look at news and see what's happening around the great state this morning. Got your forecast coming up. Look like it's going to be a little bit warm today, but Mother Nature's all over the place with temperature headed into the weekend. Looks like it's going to be right around 70 degrees as we start into our three-day weekend. Speaking of holiday weekend, we're going to be out and about Saturday with our friends at Naylor's Ace Hardware for the start of the Great Gas and Grocery Giveaway. You don't want to miss out on this, man. We've got some things planned, and you're going to be able to win some stuff. Yes, a chance to win a $100 gas card. That's pretty cool in this day and time. $100 in groceries, treasure on the mountain tickets. You're also going to be able to win other items while you're there. And if everything goes right, we might have the wind tunnel set up. So we are working on that as we speak. So, yeah, man, make sure you check it out. A great way to start Memorial Day weekend and check out some of the savings with our friends at Naylor's. Man, they'll hook us up as we get ready for mowing season. Not only that, grills of all kinds. And we're going to be talking to the staff and having some fun Saturday with the start of the Great Gas and Grocery Giveaway. I got to bounce, man. I'm always out of time. We got news, and we're back into it in just a moment. I see George Michael in the mix. I got the BG Starship and Hootie. Yeah, Hootie and the Blowfish all next on the Bird's House of Donuts morning show.
1: With a Metro News Minute, I'm Chris Lawrence. The Wood County Women's Rights Alliance and the Parkersburg community came together holding a candlelight vigil last night in honor of Gretchen Fleming, the Vienna woman who disappeared in 2022 and is now believed to have been murdered. About 100 people showed up for the event at Parkersburg's riverfront. Members of the House of Delegates will continue their meetings in Charleston today. They're planning what they'll talk about in this year's interims. And there was a robust discussion about data centers Monday. Delegate Mike Pushkin complaining new legislation removes a lot of local control in deciding where those facilities can locate, and therefore there's no incentive for them to be transparent. But Delegate Tristan Levitt disagreed.
2: It strikes me that they are somewhat caught a little bit because they, as far, unless I'm mistaken, right, I don't think any of these projects has been approved by the state yet, right? So it's difficult to go and say these are the parameters when the parameters haven't yet been approved.
1: With a Metro News Minute, I'm Chris Lawrence.
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4: Here's the Metro News AccuWeather forecast. Today will be mostly sunny and very warm with a temperature reaching a high of 87, approaching the record high of 90 set in 1996. There is a chance of a thunderstorm this afternoon. Tonight will be mainly clear with a low of 60. Tomorrow will bring considerable cloudiness and humidity with a thunderstorm likely in the afternoon. These thunderstorms could bring localized damaging wind gusts with a high of 78 expected. Thursday will be cloudy and not as warm with a high of 67. For weather anytime, download the AccuWeather app. For Metro News, I'm meteorologist Joe Lundberg.
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0: Elkin's greatest hits. Mr. George Michael here on the Bird's House of Donuts morning show. Coming up on top of the hour, we got a look at news and weather. We'll get you up to speed on what's happening here. Looks like it's going to be a great Tuesday. And coming up Saturday, we've got the great gas and grocery giveaway starting. Yes, it's your chance to win some incredible prizes. And we're going to be set up with our friends at Naylor's Ace Hardware. It's the start of summer, and you can get in on some great savings with our friends at Naylor's Ace Hardware. 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And yes, we're going to be giving this away Saturday at the event. So it's going to be an incredible day. You could win the steel trimmer. You could win a $100 gas card. 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There's more prizes as well. 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
1: West Virginia Metro News, I'm Chris Lawrence. More than 100 turned out in Parkersburg for a vigil Monday night remembering the life of Gretchen Fleming, the Wood County woman who disappeared in December 2022. And this week it was learned was murdered, her body dumped in a shallow grave in Wood County.
2: For a huge chunk of our community, we were still holding out hope that, you know, maybe she just left or maybe she's still out there. And so it's good to have the closure, but it is obviously still very sad and heartbreaking that something like this could happen.
1: That's Casey Petrin of the Wood County Women's Rights Alliance. A grand jury indicted Preston Pierce for the murder, and he is in custody in North Carolina. Parkersburg Police Chief Matt Board said finding the remains last fall was the break.
3: We assisted in Work County. The remains were sent for forensic testing, and here not too long ago it came back that unfortunately that we It was Gretchen in Work County.
1: Pierce's extradition hearing is set for June 5th. After a trial that covered parts of 3 weeks, a Mingo County jury took less than an hour to convict a Matewan resident of all charges, including the murder of State Police Sergeant Corey Maynard. Maynard was killed in 2023 as he answered a shooting call in the Beach Creek community. Timothy Kennedy claimed that he was so high that he didn't know what he was doing, but the jury took less than an hour to decide he should get no mercy in sentencing. 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
1: The Federal Office of Surface Mining Reclamation and Enforcement has announced its annual allocation of funding for land reclaimed in 2026. West Virginia qualifying for $131.8 million, the second highest allocation of the 22 eligible states. Canvassing of votes from last week's primary election will continue today. Some races, including a couple in Wood County, are being very closely watched where the margin of victory was fewer than 5 votes. From the Metro News Anchor Desk, I'm
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9: Here's the Metro News AccuWeather forecast. Today will be mostly sunny and very warm with a temperature reaching a high of 87, approaching the record high of 90 set in 1996. There is a chance of a thunderstorm this afternoon. Tonight will be mainly clear with a low of 60. Tomorrow will bring considerable cloudiness and humidity with a thunderstorm likely in the afternoon. These thunderstorms could bring localized damaging wind gusts with a high of 78 expected. Thursday will be cloudy and not as warm with a high of 67. For weather anytime, download the AccuWeather app. For Metro News, I'm meteorologist Joe Lundberg.
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Rolling on with Kelly Clarkson. It is the Bird's House of Donuts morning show. Good Tuesday morning, and thank you so much for making us a part of what you do.

0: Elkins' Greatest Hits, KC and the Sunshine Band, taking you back just a ways there on the Bird's House of Donuts morning show. Good Tuesday morning. John Ellison in as we roll through the 8 o'clock hour. We'll take a look at news coming up there at 8:30. 9 o'clock, it's Nita Blackwood, that Absolutely 80 Spotlight. And Saturday, we are going to head out as we kick off our three-day weekend. You know, Memorial Day weekend kind of identifies the start of summer unofficially, and our friends at Nailers are going to get us ready for it. Big savings throughout the store. We're going to be set up broadcasting live and kicking off the start of the great gas and grocery giveaway. So we want to invite you to come out. Chance to win all kinds of cool stuff. And one of those cool things is a $100 gas card. One of those cool things is $100 in groceries. We've got a Treasure on the Mountain ticket involved. We've got Bates Bucks involved. We have got all kinds of cool stuff, and you don't want to miss out on it. So I guarantee you, we'll put a smile on your face, and we're still working on some things, hopefully, that we can put into play. And I guarantee you, you'll walk away and some savings in hand with our friends at Nailers Ace Hardware. So 11 o'clock Saturday, we hope to see you there when we're back in moments with more of the Bird's House of Donuts morning show on 94.7 WELK.
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0: 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Getting ready for news. We'll check in with Chris and the crew and get you up to speed on what's happening around the state. 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Coming up at 9 o'clock, we got Nina Blackwood, that Absolutely 80 Spotlight. 10 o'clock, news and sports, and Dave and TJ check in on Talkline. So I'm back at 12 with the lunch hour. Melissa kicks off the At Work Network at 1 o'clock. And today, it's 2 for Tuesday. We double down two songs from one artist. And she'll throw some commentary in there in hopes that we can add to your love and appreciation of some of these great tunes that we're able to play here on 94.7 FM. 5 o'clock, she'll get you out the door on the ride home. And 606 sports fans near and far, we've got Sportsline. 7 o'clock, that velvet voice of the valley checking in, Mr. Roger Taylor, taking care of you till midnight. We got you covered. 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
1: With a Metro News Minute, I'm Chris Lawrence. More than 100 turned down in Parkersburg for a vigil Monday night remembering the life of Gretchen Fleming. The Wood County woman disappeared in December 2022, and this week it was learned she had been murdered and her body dumped in a shallow grave in Wirt County.
2: For a huge chunk of our community, we were still holding out hope that, you know, maybe she just left or maybe she's still out there. And so it's good to have the closure, but it is obviously still very sad and heartbreaking that something like this could happen.
1: That's Casey Petrin with the Wood County Women's Rights Alliance. A grand jury indicted Preston Pierce for the murder, and he's in custody in North Carolina awaiting extradition. After a trial that covered parts of 3 weeks, a Mingo County jury took less than an hour to convict Mate 1 resident Timothy Kennedy on all charges, including the murder of State Police Sergeant Corey Maynard. The jury also decided he deserved no mercy in sentencing, meaning he'll spend the rest of his life in prison. With the Metro News Minute, I'm Chris Lawrence.
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3: Here's the Metro News AccuWeather forecast. Today will be mostly sunny and very warm with a temperature reaching a high of 87, approaching the record high of 90 set in 1996. There is a chance of a thunderstorm this afternoon. Tonight will be mainly clear with a low of 60. Tomorrow will bring considerable cloudiness and humidity with a thunderstorm likely in the afternoon. These thunderstorms could bring localized damaging wind gusts with a high of 78 expected. Thursday will be cloudy and not as warm with a high of 67. For weather anytime, download the AccuWeather app. For Metro News, I'm meteorologist Joe Lundberg.
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0: Elkin's greatest hits, classic rock and roll from Van Morrison here on the Bird's House of Donuts morning show. Good Tuesday morning. We're getting ready for the great gas and grocery giveaway coming up Saturday with our friends at Naylor's Ace Hardware. The event will start at 11 o'clock, and it's going to be a great day. We're going to have the wind tunnel set up. It's going to be your chance to win a $100 gas card, $100 in groceries, a Treasure on the Mountain ticket. We've got Bates Bucks t-shirts, and our friends at Naylor's are going to be giving away a steel trimmer. This is a gas-powered trimmer, the FS56RC, valued at $259.99, on sale now for $229, and we're going to be giving that away Saturday at the event. 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It's 11 o'clock. We'll see you there. We're back into it in moments here on Elkin's Greatest Hits.
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0: Elkins' Greatest Hits, 94.7 FM, Piano in the Dark. It's beautiful, beautiful music there on the Bird's House of Donuts morning show. Johnny back in with you, and we are just about ready to wrap things up here. A little ways to go. News and sports at the top of the 10. We got Talk Line in with Dave and TJ at 10:06. So, yes, the Bird's House of Donuts morning show rolls on, and we invite you to stop by. You can do that till 5 o'clock this evening. Matter of fact, open Monday through Friday from 6 to 5. And Saturday, 7 to 3. And that's 34 flavors fried up fresh each morning just for you. We're going to be out this holiday weekend with our friends at Naylor's Ace Hardware. And as we start summer, we invite you to stop by and get in on some of the savings. All kinds of savings. We're going to be talking to the staff. And I love the grills. There's technology involved, and we'll be talking more about that. It's also the start of the Great Gas and Grocery Giveaway. I'm going to be there. Melissa's going to be there. And the WVRC Media crew's going to be in and out, and we're going to make some stuff happen and give you a chance to win some incredible stuff, like a $100 gas card, $100 in groceries, a Treasure on the Mountain ticket. We've also got other items like Bates Bucks t-shirts, and we're going to have a blast, and we've got one other item in the mix, and I guarantee you, you don't want to miss out on the summer savings with our friends at Naylor's Ace Hardware Saturday, and it's also the start of the Great Gas and Grocery Giveaway. It all starts at 11 a.m. We'll see you there.
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0: Elkins' Greatest Hits, 94.7 FM. That's Player. My name's John Ellison, and we are just about ready to wrap things up. We've got news and sports at the top of the hour. We've got Talk Line in at 10:06. I'm back at 12 with the lunch hour. Melissa's got you 2 for Tuesday at 2 this afternoon. Don't miss that. Doubling down 2 songs from one artist. She'll get you out the door at 5 o'clock on the ride home. 6:06, we've got Sports Line, and at 7 o'clock, Roger Taylor checking in, taking you all the way to midnight. Music and memories, racking, stacking, and rocking. That's what he does, man. And we are blessed to have him back in studio doing what he does. So that's Roger Taylor, 7 to midnight, Monday through Friday on 94.7 FM and at 947WELK.com. 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
3: Here's the Metro News AccuWeather forecast. Today will be

0: Mostly sunny and very warm with a temperature reaching a high of 87, approaching the record high of 90 set in 1996. There is a chance of a thunderstorm this afternoon. Tonight will be mainly clear with a low of 60. Tomorrow will bring considerable cloudiness and humidity with a thunderstorm likely in the afternoon. These thunderstorms could bring localized damaging wind gusts with a high of 78 expected. Thursday will be cloudy and not as warm with a high of 67. For weather anytime, download the AccuWeather app. For Metro News, I'm meteorologist Joe Lundberg.
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Would you dance if I asked you to dance? Would you run and never look back? Would you cry if you saw me crying? And would you save my soul tonight?

Elkins' greatest hits. It's Someday. Glass Tagger, as we wrap it up here on the Bird's House of Donuts morning show. We'll do it all again tomorrow morning, 6 to 10 o'clock, talking about the donuts. And, of course, now don't miss out. If you're just joining us, we've got the kickoff of the Great Gas and Grocery Giveaway Saturday with our friends at Naylor's Ace Hardware. It's the unofficial start of summer for Memorial Day weekend. And don't miss out on some incredible deals as we kick off summer with a bang with our friends at Naylor's. Now, we're going to have the wind tunnel set up. You're going to have a chance to get in on

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2: When you finally find your thing, you want the whole world to know about that thing. So you use a thing called Canva to make it an even bigger and better thing. Whether you want to create flyers for that thing, make presentations for that thing, or design merch for that thing, you can do anything. So people can see your thing, feel your

0: your thing. 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
1: I wanted to bring my take on real coffee to the community. When I got my Toyota BZ, I realized it had something special. The space to create a mobile espresso bar. But I'm not the only one chasing my dream. For some, that means making a statement. That's where the CHR comes in. Others like to take the path less traveled. And the BZ Woodland helps them chart their own course.
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1: West Virginia Metro News, I'm Jeff Jenkins. Sentencing set for July for Timothy Kennedy, the Mingo County man who is now a convicted murderer in the June 2023 shooting death of State Police Sergeant Corey Maynard. A Mingo County jury took about an hour combined Monday to convict Kennedy of all charges against him and decide he should have no mercy in Maynard's death. The jury rejected Kennedy's claim that he didn't remember what happened when he ambushed Maynard because he was hallucinating after being high on meth. It almost got through the legislature in this year's regular session, but lawmakers fell short of approving additional funding for special education for school districts. It's going to be a topic of discussion between now and the next regular session. House members started that discussion Monday. House Education Committee Chairman Joe Statler.
2: We're going to look at this from all issues. We're going to look at it from all sides.
1: Metro News statewide correspondent Brad McElhaney writes more about the discussion at WVMetroNews.com. Meanwhile, the future of data centers in the state also being discussed by House members. Another meeting set for today. Some are criticizing data center developers for not being transparent. Kanawha County Delegate Tristan Levitt says it's hard to be when there's been no approval of individual projects.
3: It strikes me that they are somewhat caught a little bit because they, as far, unless I'm mistaken, right, I don't think any of these projects has been approved by the state yet, right? So it's difficult to go and say these are the parameters when the parameters haven't yet been approved.
1: Regular interim committee meetings involving both the House and Senate begin next month. 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
4: Come on, Liam, let's go. 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
1: The state has big plans for the nation's 250th birthday. Governor Patrick Morrissey has a 1 o'clock news conference scheduled at the State Culture Center to discuss the celebration, which will be centered around the state capitol complex on the July 4th holiday weekend. Meanwhile, streets around the capitol will be closed parts of 3 days beginning tomorrow as crews move a large steam engine into place outside the Culture Center. It's part of the state's display celebrating the U.S.'s 250th birthday. From the Metro News Anchor Desk, I'm Jeff Jenkins.
8: Metro News Sports. Good morning. I'm Daniel Woods. The West Virginia baseball team holds steady this week in the D1 baseball top 25, ranking ninth for the second week in a row after winning its final series of the regular season against TCU. With the first round of the Big 12 Conference Tournament beginning today, head coach Steve Saban says the Mountaineers are in a good position because his players are focused on their goals.
9: It always falls back on culture and the kids and the expectations. It always ends up being like the players. It's always the players' team. And so, like, how motivated they are to win and how much they love showing up the yard every day and the confidence they bring.
8: WVU received a double bye in the Big 12 tournament and plays in the quarterfinals on Thursday. Postseason play begins for the Marshall baseball team today. The 10th seeded Thundering Herd taking on Louisiana, the number 7 seed, in a single elimination opener at the Sun Belt Conference Tournament. First pitch set for 4 o'clock today in Montgomery, Alabama. Two Marshall standouts are being recognized for their play, with Evan Batone and Bryce Blevins named to this year's All-Sun Belt teams. Batone, a first-team All-Conference selection. Blevins, a second-team pick, as well as this year's winner of the league's Tony Robichaud Leadership Award. The postseason is here in high school baseball. The first regional tournament games already in the books, with a new addition to the Metro News Baseball Power Rankings here as well, including a new number one in the state's largest classification. George Washington moves to the top spot in Class Quad A. Find the full rankings at WVMetroNews.com. 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
8: Two more spots are locked up in the state softball tournament. John Marshall advancing to join the field in Class AAA and Ritchie County securing its bid in Class A. That leaves three more bids to this year's state tournament up for grabs. At least one will be decided tonight as Gilmer County takes on Mann in a winner-take-all final in Class A Region 4. Find scores and schedules for every game at WVMetroNews.com. And the WVU golf team is headed into day two at the NCAA tournament. Two Mountaineers in the top 15 at the Murano Regional in Arizona. With sports, I'm...

0: Coming up this morning, lots to dive into, as per usual. House of Delegates continues their interim meetings, only the House of Delegates meeting. We'll talk about the Morrow transmission line and maybe an appearance by Brad McElhinney. Data centers. Oh, we're going to talk data centers as well. It's Metro News Talk Line, and we are underway.
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0: 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Good morning if you're listening in on one of our great radio affiliates across the state, or if you're watching on the Metro News TV app, Facebook Live, and YouTube. We appreciate you being part of the day. Dave Wilson of Morgantown, TJ Meadows is in Charleston. Doesn't matter which city, they're both the Encova Insurance Studios. We appreciate you listening in. 800-765-TALK, 800-765-8255, the phone number. 304-TALK, 304 is the text line. Coming up, as I mentioned, Brad McElhinney, second hour. Kanawha County Delegate Tristan Levitt going to join us. We'll talk data centers and more information on the Morrow transmission line. Jared Halpern and Evan Brown scheduled to join us as well from Fox News. Busy day. Say good morning to TJ Meadows in Charleston. Morning, TJ Meadows.
5: Good morning, sir. It's yet another beautiful day to be in pursuit of happiness, is it not?
0: I like the optimism. Let's see if we can take care of that by the end of the show today, shall we? The House of Delegates only interim session continues in Charleston today. Meetings yesterday, meetings scheduled today. Lots of discussion. Friend of the show and Capitol reporter Amelia Farrell Nicely joins us on loan from West Virginia Watch from the bowels of the Capitol this morning. Amelia, good morning.
6: Good morning. How are you guys?
0: Doing well. How's everything at the Capitol?
6: Pretty good. You know, I think the House being in, we've had some lawmakers here that recently lost elections, and it's still been pretty friendly and good. I think if the Senate was meeting right now, it would be more of an episode of The Real Housewives. So we have the more, you know, less dramatic chamber in right now.
0: All right. A number of things we want to touch on with you. Let's start with the governor's news conference yesterday. $168 million in potential savings identified through those audits. What was kind of the reaction around the building yesterday?
6: I think people were questioning why the timing of it was released now. Of course, people are excited to see taxpayer dollars saved, and several of these agencies have been questioned by lawmakers throughout the years about their spending. So I think there was a positive reception to it, but of course, a lot of it was overshadowed by the news that the governor shared at the end of the press conference that we could see potential cuts to programs serving foster children, vulnerable children, et cetera, because of a deficit. I think the other question today is, what are you going to do with that $168 million? Because there are lots of issues around West Virginia that lawmakers would like to see that money invested into.
5: I thought it was going to be potholes. I mean, that seemed to be the takeaway yesterday. That's all I heard, potholes.
6: Yeah. Well, that was specifically the Department of Transportation, the millions of dollars they're going to save through different initiatives is going to be put back into roads, according to the governor.
0: You mentioned right there at the end of the news conference, he identified the potential cuts to TANF funding. That's temporary assistance for needy families. We call it West Virginia Works here in West Virginia. But the governor outlined a structural deficit that he says needs to be corrected.
6: Yes, he says that we have a projected $40 million deficit in this program. And essentially what happened, according to him, is that during the COVID pandemic, there was, of course, more federal money flowing into the state. And so these programs that use TANF dollars, whether that's family support networks or I'm trying to think, like there's a clothing voucher program for kids, lots of programs that support vulnerable kids, that their budgets grew and then stayed that way as the federal funding decreased. So now we've got this projected $40 million deficit. And of course, I mean, I didn't point this out in my story yesterday, and I should have. There is a possibility that we could backfill this program with state dollars, right? It doesn't have to rely on federal dollars. We're just a very federally dependent state. But the governor didn't give any indication that he plans on using state dollars to fix that structural deficit.
5: It seems to me, and we talked about this yesterday, but you're a more keen observer than I, $168 million sounds great. Sounds great. It's like 1% of total dollars when you include the federal dollars as well. Doesn't seem like something structurally that's going to change. I mean, we're not even keeping up with inflation. Doesn't seem like it's going to have much effect in the out years. Just kind of seems like, yeah.
6: Well, I also think it's worth noting, sure, there were a couple, I think it was around $9 million worth of savings that had already happened, like the National Guard mowing their own grass. Okay, that's already happening. So we've saved, I think it was $20,000 there. But the rest of these are projected savings, like everything has to go right and work. Right. Mm-hmm. So for foster care, one of the projected savings for the Department of Human Services is a $25 million savings if we can bring hundreds of foster kids back to West Virginia and give them the services they need. That is so many pieces that have to fall in line, right? We need buildings, we need staff, et cetera.
5: Let me follow up on that. When these numbers are put out, did the consultant weigh any of the capital expenditures that would need to take place, to your point, because maybe we have to spend some money to bring people back here? So are these savings a net benefit, or are we weighing the cost to generate these savings and then whatever will result in the net benefit will happen? That's why I think this is a little muddy. I'm not sure if it accounts for any upfront investment that we would have to undertake in order to generate those savings, and then what is the real net? That wasn't made clear, at least to me.
6: Yeah, and me either. I mean, I didn't get to read every single line of the audits yesterday because I was running around the Capitol, but I did not see that. And, you know, for example, there was a line for saving money in the Department of Homeland Security where they want to put body cameras on all corrections officers. And the governor said this will save money because we have a record and less lawsuits or whatever it might be. Well, what's the cost of outfitting correction officers? Honestly, I think it could be $1 million from what my understanding is of body cameras in the past with law enforcement. So, yeah, I think there's a lot of questions moving forward about the savings. I think there's lots of waste that goes on in government. So the idea of this is really good, but I'm not sure how it's going to play out long term.
0: We tossed around the idea yesterday, Amelia, that the $168 million, when you look at the money that's coming in to fund some of these departments, it's great. Don't get me wrong. It's $168 million in savings. But really, we're kind of getting to the end of how much more efficient these departments can run, or how much more bare bones these departments can run, if that's all you can find during these audits.
6: Yeah, and that's a great point. I mean, I think we still continue to see staffing vacancies in DOHS. I've seen multiple posts in the last week about emergency needs for CPS workers. Like, there are lots of issues going on with a lack of investment over years. I mean, I'm focusing on that one because that's the main department I cover, but we've seen that across the board. And so I don't know there's much more we can squeeze out of the situation.
5: Well, and that's where you would generate the most cost savings, where you spend the most money. So I know there's going to be continuing audits, but one would think you would start where you've got the highest propensity to save money. And so, you know, if $168 million comes out now, Dave, I don't know in these future audits, this may be it, man. This may be the top tier, right? The next one may be a couple million or this or that. I mean, you would start where you could get the best bang for your buck, no?
0: We've made government as efficient as possible. We have done it, guys. We have done it.
6: Hey, I'm going home.
0: Amelia Nicely joining us from West Virginia Watch, Capitol reporter. Hey, before we move on, back to the TANF funding for just a moment. I know lawmakers were in their own meetings yesterday, members of the House of Delegates, but they were getting word, they were hearing these things coming out of the news conference. Mm-hmm. What kind of reactions did they have to the idea of possibly cutting this program?
6: Every Republican I spoke with on or off the record is very concerned. I mean, the number one thing they brought up to me are the family resource networks or the family support centers, because they know, I mean, especially in the House, these lawmakers are very close to their communities. They know the work that they're doing, whether it's handing out diapers, food, school supplies, parenting classes, et cetera. So I think that's the concern. Also, as you guys know, we just passed a landmark child care bill that overwhelmingly passed the Senate and House. The governor declined to sign it. And now he's signaling that we could see potential cuts to child care subsidies, which would kick kids off of that program. So I think many House members, I kept hearing over and over again, it's like we took five steps forward one step forward and five steps back if this should go through. And I saw an article just this morning that Jefferson County is in a child care crisis. So any changes to the child care assistance program will only worsen those long wait times and issues we're having with child care in West Virginia.
5: I mean, fairly obvious question, Dave, and Amelia, I'll give you an out since you're a real reporter and we just talk on the radio. Why wouldn't you float this with the legislature first and see where you are rather than making a big press splash and then back channeling, you get all this push? It seems backward to me, David.
0: Shoulder shrug emoji. You and I are on the same page there. Yes. Well, here's why. You don't have a working relationship with the legislature. That's Bingo. Why you don't back channel that.
6: Yes.
0: If that's the answer you were trying to drive at there. Sorry, Amelia.
6: No, and I think I can say that as a reporter, the relationship between Morrissey and much of the law of the legislature is not a good place. And while the Senate tends to be a little bit more favorable to the governor, child care was a major initiative for people in leadership in the Senate. I mean, Senator Ben Queen, Majority Whip, this is his issue. He just campaigned on it. And so it puts them in a sticky situation should this come before them. I think the question moving forward is, does the governor even need lawmakers' approval to do anything with TANF? I'm still murky on that and trying to work on that. But he may be able to change how this program operates without their approval, but should it come before them, I do not see it being anything short of a fight, a real Housewives level fight. I'll say.
0: Amelia Nicely joining us, West Virginia Watch Capitol reporter. Hey, before we let you go, Raley's Law, we all remember how the session ended back in, I guess it was March, with the big fight there at the end of the session over Raley's Law. Well, Raley's Law has actually inspired Nebraska's legislature to take action. What happened out in the Cornhusker state?
6: Yes. So Senator Megan Hunt, she's an independent. She read news coverage of Raley's Law. Of course, it's a big bill here. And that directly inspired her to present a bill that the legislature passed. They folded it into another bill. And it will pause a parent's request to homeschool a child for 14 days if their parent or guardian is under investigation for child abuse and neglect. And so she told me, I got to speak with her and her assistant, and they said, you know, we were directly inspired and we realized we have the same loophole here. And like West Virginia, once they started debating this bill, they heard some horrific stories of what had happened to children. And so they were able to get it through in one session. And so I thought that was interesting that, you know, it passed there pretty easily. Nebraska, they don't have parties in their legislature, which is interesting, but it is conservative. And so they were able to get it through. But of course, it still is dividing people. I mean, I did a story last week on this fallout in the Senate from the election, and Senator Eric Tarr raised the concern to me, like, look, we're still divided over Raley's Law, much less what happened in election season. So it continues to have fallout here in West Virginia.
5: Quickly, how big of an issue do you think this will be in that Senate first between Flew-Hardy and Wakeham-Chapman?
6: Oh, it will be something I believe he will campaign on. I believe that Senator Chapman, I don't recall how she voted on this issue, but she certainly wasn't for Raley's Law, let me put it that way. And this has been a big issue for Delegate Flew-Hardy, and so I think he expects to use it in the campaign. And I think he also said, I quoted in my story, he expects people against Raley's Law to spend a lot of money against him, and I think that's very true.
0: She's Amelia Farrell Nicely, Capitol reporter, West Virginia Watch, and my mother's favorite guest on Talk Line.
6: Thank you.
0: Oh, and thanks, by the way, Dave, thanks, Mom. And thanks for not taking any cheap shots at the Reds today. I appreciate it, Amelia.
6: Oh, you know, I'm beaten down from the election, so I'm not as sarcastic as I usually
0: am. Well, you're pretty on point even then. All right, thanks, Amelia.
6: Thank you so much.
0: Appreciate it. Thank you very much. You can read her work over at the website, westvirginiawatch.com. Coming up, 304 Talk 304, we'll get to your text. 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
0: A handful of primary elections across the country today. In fact, there are six: Alabama, Georgia, Idaho, Kentucky, Oregon, and Pennsylvania. A couple of neighbors here having primaries. Over in Kentucky, President Trump critic Thomas Massie is facing a primary challenge in what has become an extremely expensive primary race. You think it was expensive here last week? Try Kentucky. Fox News Radio's Eben Brown joins us. Eben, good morning. Let's start in Kentucky. Just how expensive and contentious has that Senate seat race been?
14: The Senate seat is something that is always going to be expensive. It's a statewide race, and people are very, very much curious to see how statewide races go, because they're really the best kind of polling you could get about presidential races, usually just a couple years ahead, right? Because we elect presidents state by state with statewide races. So races for governor and Senate tend to be very well watched. And of course, people are curious to see how control of either the Senate or the House will go And speaking of the House in Kentucky, I think the biggest race out of Kentucky that people are watching is that of Thomas Massie. President Trump has made it known that he is less than thrilled with Congressman Massie. First of all, he's endorsing someone else. He's spoken rather harshly about Congressman Massie, who, quite frankly, doesn't vote along with the president's needs in terms of legislation, and has become part of this growing cabal on the right wing, blaming Israel for everyone's problems, which is something President Trump doesn't take kindly to. So I think more people are probably paying attention

0: to see what happens with Congressman Massey, more so than the two-party contests, Republican and Democrat, to see who could eventually replace Mitch McConnell. But, of course, that, you know, people will probably pay even more attention to that in November.
1: $32 million is what I read, Eben, in this race, Massey versus his opponent. Give us some of the rhetoric, a feel for us, if we haven't heard it here in West Virginia. What kind of things are coming out in this campaign? It's getting pretty ugly, is it not?
0: It's gotten ugly, and recently there have been some accusations. I don't want to get too much into them because we haven't confirmed them, just about people alleging, we'll just call it misconduct in his personal life.
1: Sure.
0: Again, that's an allegation that's being made. We have no confirmation of this, and therefore, you know, we can't really comment further on it. But there is a growing dissatisfaction with him. I'll be judicious here, among President Trump's supporters, because Congressman Massey, not unlike Kentucky Senator Rand Paul, often bucks the party, and at key times when the president is counting on Republican support for something in the Congress. The president feels that, the Republicans ought to be more cohesive and unified and supportive of him, the way Democratic lawmakers on the Hill are with each other. And, of course, if they happen to have a Democratic president, the Democrats seem to fall in line very quickly. Republicans notoriously do not. The president, I think, is trying to change some of that culture. And of course, the president is interested in keeping his batting average up. His record for having endorsed candidates win against odds, even in primaries, remains pretty high. It's something like 95%. And of course, last week, his endorsement helped unseat perhaps one of his biggest detractors in the U.S. Senate, Louisiana U.S. Senator Bill Cassidy.
2: Eben, anything else in any of the other states you're keeping a close watch on today?
0: Well, I think from the interesting file, I think Alabama is very interesting. Yes, there's a primary going on for the next governor. Kay Ivey is term limited. Senator Tommy Tuberville is in the primary for governor. Therefore, there is a primary battle for his Senate seat, or there will be at some point, I guess. But the most interesting thing out of Alabama is that with the Voting Rights Act ruling from the Supreme Court just, I guess, last week, it has thrown Alabama's congressional district map into disarray. And so they're going back to a previous map, but they don't have time to actually get a election going based on the previous map. So a number of the districts, not all, will hold primaries today, but the results will be discounted, and they're going to have a primary again in August. They're calling this the ghost primary, just one of those kind of weird things. People will be voting, and in that race anyway, the vote won't be counted for anything. Like I said, there's still a gubernatorial primary, so those votes will count. But for the congressional district primary, they'll have to come back in August.
2: Fox News Radio's Eben Brown. Eben, thank you for the update, and thanks for bailing me out when I put Thomas Massey in the Senate there. Appreciate it, buddy.
0: You bet. Take care.
2: All right. Can you ever see words coming out of your mouth, TJ, and you just can't stop them?
1: All the time.
2: Yep.
1: Especially when I'm mad.
2: Eben did a fine job of trying to cover up for me there, and I appreciate that. All right, coming up, other side of the break, we'll talk about the Mid-Atlantic Resiliency Link. That's coming up. This is Talkline on Metro News for 40 years, the voice of West Virginia. It is 10:30. Let's get a news update from the Metro News Radio Network. Find out what's happening across the great state of West Virginia.
3: West Virginia Metro News, I'm Jeff Jenkins. Sentencing set for July for Timothy Kennedy, the Mingo County man who is now a convicted murderer in the June 2023 shooting death of State Police Sergeant Corey Maynard. A Mingo County jury took about an hour combined Monday to convict Kennedy of all charges against him and decide he should have no mercy in Maynard's death. The jury rejected Kennedy's claim that he didn't remember what happened when he ambushed Maynard because he was hallucinating after being high on meth. It almost got through the legislature in this year's regular session, but lawmakers fell short of approving additional funding for special education for school districts. It's going to be a topic of discussion between now and the next regular session. House members started that discussion Monday. House Education Committee Chairman Joe Statler.
4: We're going to look at this from all issues. We're going to look at it from all sides.
3: Metro News statewide correspondent Brad McElhaney writes more about the discussion at WVMetroNews.com. Meanwhile, the future of data centers in the state also being discussed by House members. Another meeting set for today. Some are criticizing data center developers for not being transparent. Kanawha County Delegate Tristan Levitt says it's hard to be when There's been no approval of individual projects.
5: It strikes me that they are somewhat caught a little bit because they, as far, unless I'm mistaken, right, I don't think any of these projects has been approved by the state yet, right? So it's difficult to go and say these are the parameters when the parameters haven't yet been approved.
3: Regular interim committee meetings involving both the House and Senate begin next month. 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
6: Come on, Liam, let's go. Get open. Come on, go for it. Wake up. Wake up, Liam. Oh, come on, use your head. I don't want it. Dominate!
7: There he goes again. 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
8: That's what Liam wants.
7: That's what we all want.
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3: The state has big plans for the nation's 250th birthday. Governor Patrick Morrissey has a 1 o'clock news conference scheduled at the State Culture Center to discuss the celebration, which will be centered around the state capitol complex on the July 4th holiday weekend. Meanwhile, streets around the Capitol will be closed parts of 3 days beginning tomorrow as crews move a large steam engine into place outside the Culture Center. It's part of the state's display celebrating the U.S.'s 250th birthday. From the Metro News Anchor Desk, I'm Jeff Jenkins.

0: We'll get to your text next segment. 304-TALK 304 is the text line. You can always give us a call. We enjoy those as well at 800-765-TALK. 800-765-8255. Brad McElhenney will join us from the state capitol coming up second hour of the program. Jared Halpern, Fox News Radio, will as well. The Mid-Atlantic Resiliency Link, you've probably heard of it. It's the 107-mile, 500-kilovolt transmission line proposed to run from Pennsylvania through West Virginia, Maryland, and to Virginia. It also includes a substation in Frederick County, Virginia, where it'll power a data center facility there. Joining us on Metro News Talk Line this morning from NextEra Energy, Vice President, Head of Execution. He joins us from the Encova Insurance Studios in Charleston, Matt Pulaski. Did I get it right, Matt? Close enough?
1: You did. Close enough. Thank you for having me. Really appreciate it, especially on this beautiful day here in Charleston.
0: Appreciate you stopping by. So just give us an update. Where are we? I know that the project is still in the permitting phase, got to get the permits to happen. So where are we in that process?
1: Yeah, pretty early on. We just filed our CPCN application, our Certificate of Public Necessity in West Virginia, and we are going down the path towards public hearings in the month of June. So pretty early in the stage of the project overall, but we're really excited about it. We're doing a lot of outreach, both to landowners, stakeholders, everybody else, obviously answering a lot of questions from the West Virginia PUC, and excited about going forward with the project.
2: The big question, Matt, is always the why. Why do you need this?
1: Yeah, that's a question we get a lot. The easiest way to answer it is, you've seen unprecedented growth on the electric system over the last couple of years, especially. But over the last 10, 15 years, there's been growth. I mean, West Virginia growth for ratepayers, 2 to 3 times more electricity growth or electricity use than in previous years. But at the same time, the investments have not kept up. And I think that's the biggest issue is we have not kept up with the investments, especially large investments in things like the electric grid and transmission specifically. So we're sitting here with this growth, and it's not just, I think a lot of people point to data centers, a lot of people point to load, but it's not just that. If you think about the average household, I was just listening to a podcast a couple of days ago on Politico, and somebody said that the average household has about 30 to 40 connected devices in their home. That means that, the vacuums, the refrigerators, all the other stuff, not only is it using internet, but it's also using electricity. That electricity has to come from somewhere. So what we're doing with the Mid-Atlantic Resiliency Link, and the reason why it was identified by the PJM interconnection, is to provide reliable service to the state, like West Virginia that we touch.
0: Talking to Matt Pulaski, Vice President and Head of Execution with NextEra Energy, what will be the direct benefit to West Virginians from this project?
1: Yeah, it's again, reliable power is really the key. I think that what we're doing is strengthening the overall grid and then strengthening the transmission system. And while we don't have a substation in West Virginia currently that connects directly to the state of West Virginia, we do have one about 3 miles on one side and about a mile on the other side. Those substations feed into the distribution system. And as you guys probably know, electrons don't respond to state lines. They don't stay in the state. They go wherever the electricity grid is. So we're providing that backbone service to provide more reliable electricity. And by the way, the Mid-Atlantic Resiliency Link is a bi-directional line. What that means is power's flowing in, and a lot of people focus on the power flowing in, but power also flows out. And as you guys know, there's a lot of generation in the state of West Virginia, and this provides a really good highway for that generation to flow out into the remainder of the PJM system. So if you think about what Governor Morrissey and others have been saying with the 50 by 50 plan, really providing that battery of the East, providing that outsource of generation flowing out of the state and feeding the rest of the PJM system, which, by the way, lowers prices. Existing generation flowing into the system lowers prices, which is great.
2: Talk about the fact, and I think a lot of people miss this, that it is a connected grid in PJM. The example that I try to give people to understand it, I think it was 08, you had a First Energy line in Ohio. Tree got on a transmission line, caused a blackout in New York City, if I recall.
1: 2003.
2: Yeah, 2003, yeah. Yes.
1: I actually lived in New York City during that time.
2: But explain why a project like this helps prevent something like that as load grows.
1: Yeah, absolutely. It's a great question and a great comment. Lines like the Mid-Atlantic Resiliency Link really provide, again, that backbone. And what you want to have on the electricity grid is a very strong backbone. So think about it like the highway system. Mm-hmm. You want to have a very strong highway system so your back roads don't get overloaded. But when the back roads are full, you want to feed traffic onto that highway. And that's exactly what's going on, right? In 2003, when those lines got tripped because of high, it was very high temperatures, the line sagged into trees. We've had all sorts of reliability standards created based on that event. But when those lines sagged, what happened is they caused cascading outages on the transmission system. So what occurred is that line touched a tree, tripped offline. But then the power has to go somewhere, right? There's still electricity. Your studio's running, your lights are on, your air conditioning's on. The electrons have to flow somewhere, so now they start flowing around. And when they start flowing around and there's no real good backbone for them to flow around, all of a sudden they start overloading lines. And you have a very advanced systems called relays. You know this from your time.
2: So things trip out,
1: and all of a sudden you start having cascading outages. And that starts going and going and going and going. And all of a sudden now you have the Northeast blacked out. Now, again, we've put in a lot of standards to prevent that from happening. But a line like Mid-Atlantic Resilience Link provides that backbone, right? Provides the highway for those electrons to flow. So just in case there's some kind of issue on the system, more power can flow. But again, the line was designated because there's so much growth in electricity use in this area. West Virginia, Pennsylvania, Virginia, Maryland, you know, other states, PJM interconnection overall, United States overall. So much electricity growth over the last couple of years.
0: Talking to Matt Pulaski, Vice President, Head of Execution, NextEra Energy. How much will this project cost ratepayers in West Virginia?
1: Yeah, it's a great question. So we're estimating right now less than $1 a month for an average West Virginia ratepayer. And what you're getting for that is you're getting several decades long infrastructure, right? And I think that's the really important piece here as well. So for under $1 a month, the average ratepayer is going to see benefits to this state for decades and decades and decades to come. We are not waiting for the grid to fail. We need to modernize the grid now. And that's what's happening with the Mid-Atlantic Resiliency Link, is we are building for the future. We're building so that this state has economic development opportunities, this state has jobs to offer, this state has opportunities to participate in the PJM market. Again, both from a generation flowing out, but also from load coming into the state. Again, whether it's data centers, load, you know, factories, other things.
2: To the best you can, where are you with the landowners, the people that will actually be affected? What kind of response are you getting? Have you negotiated deals with them? Because I think that's a big part of this, the actual landowner. What do the actual affected landowners think?
1: Yeah, so I actually, in my job, I own the project execution phase of our project. So my team goes out and actually builds the projects, executes on the project. I also own the land team for NextEra Transmission. And what we've been doing is doing that outreach, right? So again, we're in the very early stages of this process. We did an initial route that we submitted to the West Virginia PSC. However, we're just starting to really go out and do outreach to landowners. We're looking to have those conversations. We're looking to figure out what's the best route, right? And I think there's a misconception out there that we're just going to come in and tell you, hey, we're just going to straight line this right through your land. Well, that's not true at all, right? We're going to come in and we're going to have a conversation and say, the route goes through this general area. Now, you may have a piece of property that you want us to go on the right side of the property. That would be your preferred route, rather than go on the left side of the property because of, you know, whatever reason. We're going to take all that input in, and we've been taking that input in as we've designated the route to begin with, but there's going to be tweaks along the way. So we're doing that outreach. We're doing the public hearings. We're doing a lot of the stakeholder outreach so that people understand why we're here, who designated the line, why it's needed, and also what's the best way to avoid issues where people have situations where they don't want us on their property, right? So we do everything in our power to go through that process. And by the way, I have really good examples of our success. Right? We just energized a line. I know it's in a different state, in New Mexico, over 100-mile line, 100% voluntary land acquisition effort. Right, so 345 kV line in New Mexico, over 100 miles, 100% voluntary land. That's a pretty good statistic, right? And we want to, you know, have that as close to voluntary as possible. That's the key, right? Because then we're respecting landowner rights while also building the infrastructure that's needed in the state.
0: One of the talking points, or one of the points I saw from NextEra, was that this project could generate millions of dollars in tax revenue over the life of the project, helps school systems and municipalities. And I think of Preston County. This will go through a lot of Preston County. So I'm not going to hold you to this exactly, Mac, but give me an example. Give me an idea what that could be Yeah, over the course of the project.
1: Yeah, absolutely. We're estimating right now about $133 million in the state of West Virginia over the course of the project. 70% of that money goes towards public education, right? That's really important, right? You talk about the benefits that we're bringing to the state of West Virginia, whether it's the in-state construction jobs or indirect jobs that feed into it, right? The hotels that are workers and others, you know, restaurants that feed them, all the things that happen during construction. But again, over the course of the project, $133 million for the state of West Virginia. And again, we're supporting public education with about 70% flow into that. So that's a really important statistic, right? Those are things that infrastructure projects bring to local communities.
2: Tough question. And look, I'm a believer in transmission, so I'll caveat the question with that. What happens if the PSC says no? What do you do then?
1: Look, I think the need for the project is still here, right? And it's been a recognized need for the project. We have to have the infrastructure built. I think that's the key, right? So I think we're going to proceed forward, and we're going to continue to speak to PJM and the West Virginia Commission. But I think we're putting together a case where we're showing the need for the project. And I think that's the most important thing. And I think the state recognizes that the more transmission is needed. I mean, you've talked about it with Nick Preservati and others on this show. You've also had the governor talk a lot about the need for transmission. You've also had, you know, I've been a participant in the Senate hearings on transmission as well. There's a need for this, for the transmission to be built in the state. And I think there's, you know, some people don't necessarily want infrastructure in their state, but when you really think about it, this state lacks key backbone transmission. And I think you probably know this, but the transmission that surrounds West Virginia is really kind of goes very much on the north side and very much on the south side. There's really nothing else connecting this state to the rest of the PJM interconnection. That's a lost opportunity, right? And but you know, and that's something that's on top of the reliability need, right? So I think when you think about the generation that can flow out of the state, the jobs that are associated with that generation, the jobs that are associated with economic development in the state, that's why this transmission is needed. And I think that's the benefits that we provide to the state.
0: Talking to Matt Pawlowski, Vice President, Head of Execution, NextEra Energy. This is going to end up being more of a statement than a question, but and I'm probably not going to tell you anything you don't already know, Matt. You're facing the same dilemma, and we're going to talk about data centers in the second hour of the show, that the data center developers are. Folks are just, they are suspicious of outsiders coming into West Virginia. We just are. That's how we are. Building and trying to get people to... Trying to sell kind of an abstract thought, right? The benefits are kind of down the road. The benefits are here and there. It's a tough sell. And you got to get the communities on board. You got to get the county commissions on board. And I guess my observation is it's a tough sell for you. You've got a tough job ahead of you.
1: I think you're right. I mean, again, infrastructure is hard in this country, mm-hmm. right? I think it's one of the hardest things to build. Like, we say that the two things that this country needs to succeed and to grow are transmission lines and pipelines, right? That's also some of the two hardest things to build. And that's just the reality of it. But I think we have practices in place to make sure that we do it the right way, right? To, again, respect landowners, respect stakeholders, respect state rights, do the things that we need to do the right way. But I think that the one thing that I will tell you about your statement is I think the abstract things are true. However, when you think about the fact that West Virginia has almost double the average outer rates of any other state in the United States, when you think about the fact that you have 2 to 3 times more outages for residential ratepayers than in some of the other areas, that drives the need, right? You want to reduce those outages because, again, what people depend on these days is they depend on reliable electricity. And again, it's not just for because you flip your lights on, you want your AC, but you also need economic growth, you need jobs, other things. So that's what feeds into it. So I think, you know, taking into account a little bit of the, it's less abstract from our perspective because people need electricity. People need electricity for all the things that go on in our daily life.
2: NextEra merging with Dominion. Big news yesterday. Going to be a player now. You want to talk about that a bit?
1: Yeah, absolutely. We're very excited. You know, it's going to be a 12 to 18 month long process as we go through the regulatory approvals here, but it's a very, very exciting time for us. Yeah, obviously a lot of news yesterday that came out. But it's a real opportunity for the two companies and the combination to be a really good growth engine for the United States. And I think that's really key. And we're very excited about it. Two very, very matched companies. I've worked at Florida Power and Light, our utility in Florida, for many, many years. Very proud of the work that we're doing in the state of Florida. And Dominion has, you know, two or three utilities that are very much in line with what we're doing. So very, very exciting.
0: Matt Pulaski, Vice President, Head of Execution, NextEra Energy. Matt, appreciate you stopping by. Thank you.
1: Absolutely. Thank you very much for having me.
0: Take a break. Back in a moment.
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3: 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Oh, guys, quit with the BS. We know exactly why Trump's trying to oust Massey. Ready for it? Ready for it? Epstein files. Only an idiot would think differently. Look, there's a lot of... I'm not saying I agree or disagree. I really don't care. It's Kentucky. But there's a lot of reasons I'm sure President Trump would like to get Thomas Massey out of the way. But, of course, Epstein. Let's Epstein files. Why not?
5: If Massey gets beat, I will be extremely disappointed because he is one of the few guys that talks about our reckless spending, our debt, deficit after deficit, goes around with a little lapel pin that constantly adds up the debt, Dave. I don't know if you've seen that or not. It's a digital thing. It's always moving. That's an important voice in Washington that we need. So, you know, I think there's a lot on the line with this. I think he pulls it out, but it'll be close.
3: It's Kentucky. They can do what they want. I am going to propose a resolution. Yeah, we'll do a resolution. No more lapel pins. I'm tired of the lapel pins. Altogether. We're going to ban them, TJ. We're going to ban.
5: This is more like a name tag.
3: name tags are even worse. 304 talk 304. The governor did not meet with legislators before making his announcement yesterday because his leadership style is public pressure and bullying instead of coalition building. Would be interesting to see how many Republican legislators preferred even Justice's approach with his famous silver platters. Oh, nice callback there. Mr. Morrissey, let's not forget, was elected with only 33% of the primary votes. Not only a carpetbagger, says the texter, he has little man's disease. Mountaineer mile working out about as well as his term in office, says the texter. Ouch.
5: Ouch.
3: Harsh.
5: It is harsh.
3: Texter says, Chapman certainly has baggage, but if you look at the registration numbers in the district, it's going to be difficult. We're talking about the first senatorial district. Difficult for even Fluharty to win. He will have issues in Hancock and rural Marshall. Probably does well in Ohio. Hashtag never Chapman, says the texter. I have not done a deep dive on voter registration numbers in the northern panhandle. I will say this. I think it'll be a tight race. I think it'll be tight. So
5: I have learned never count Sean Fluharty out. Never.
3: And listen, well, we don't have time. I got to hit this break here. I'm just going to leave it there for now. It's only May. I haven't done a deep dive on that race. I just think it's one of the five Senate races that are going to be very interesting in November.
5: Mm-hmm.
3: And prior to Tuesday, I thought there were only three, by the way. 800-765-TALK, 304-TALK, 304. Back to wrap up hour number one in a moment. This is Talkline from the Encova Insurance Studios.
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12: West Virginia Metro News. I'm Chris Lawrence. One person dead after a road rage shooting in Charleston.
13: Upon arrival, we noticed that there was one male laying in the roadway beside a vehicle. He was transported to a local hospital where he sustained a gunshot wound and was pronounced deceased at the hospital.
12: As Charleston Deputy Police Chief Tony Hazlett, the shooting occurred on Greenbrier Street around 10:20 Monday night. The alleged shooter is known to investigators, but so far charges have not been filed. The name of the victim has not been released. Governor Patrick Morrissey says the state will be able to save another $168 million after an audit identified potentially unnecessary costs associated with three different state agencies.
14: We were able to do a pretty comprehensive review of the Department of Human Services, of Transportation, of Homeland Security. And so now, a year and a few months in, we're able to report some of what we found.
12: Morrissey said while it's only about 3% of the state budget, every little bit helps when it comes to stewardship of taxpayer money. A Mexican national may be heading to an ICE detainer to be removed from the country for living in Nitro illegally. U.S. attorneys say 26-year-old Rufino Hernandez pleaded guilty to fraud and misuse of visas, permits, and other documents Monday. Authorities say he was one of six people indicted after a January search of the Rio Grande Mexican restaurant in Nitro. Investigators say he used a counterfeit immigration form to gain the employment. 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
1: 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Annual Senior Farmers Market Nutrition Program vouchers are starting to become available in each county beginning June the 1st. The vouchers are for seniors 60 and up who meet certain household income guidelines. The vouchers are worth $30 and can be redeemed at farmers markets in West Virginia for fresh fruits, vegetables, and local honey. 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
2: Braxton County voters overwhelmingly defeated a levy question last week that would have constructed a modern sports complex for the county's high school and middle schools, much of which they don't have now. But the question lost on an 80% vote. Superintendent Donna Birch-Dietrich says it's unknown where they go from here.
3: Well, at this point, we really don't have a clear path forward. We do still have our commitment to our students. That's not changed.
2: The Braxton County High School football field isn't even regulation and needs a waiver each year to be used. From the Metro News Anchor Desk, I'm Chris Lawrence.
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0: play, please play responsibly. Good morning, TJ.
1: Good morning. The president taking questions, Dave, at the site of the White House ballroom. I knew you would be thrilled about it. I mean, look, we got a hole in the side of the White House. There used to be a whole wing there. Now there's nothing. You got to do something. He said he was going to pay for it with non-tax dollars. Now we need $1 billion. Who's going to pay to remove all that gaudy gold in the Oval Office? I mean, why? I don't get it.
2: No, you brought it up. You know my position on all of it.
1: He'll get out of office and this thing still won't be built. I care. There's a hole in the side of the White House.
2: Put some OSB board, whitewash it. It'll be fine. Nobody will notice.
1: Oh, jeez.
2: By the way,
1: OSB board.
2: Yeah.
1: You've been thinking about this, huh?
2: Go get, well, that's how you handle it. Get some OSB, tack it up, worry about it later. I'll stop there. 304-TALK-304. Hey, a couple of texters are asking, because I opened my big mouth. Dave, what are the five Senate races you feel are interesting, and who are the two you added post-primary? All right, keep in mind, this is 1 week after the primary. Senate District 1, that is Chapman Fluharty.
1: Mm-hmm.
2: 13, Oliverio Williams.
1: Mm-hmm.
2: I have on my list, for what it's worth, 17, and that would be Ann Charnock and the challenger, slipping my mind, Richie Robb.
1: Mm-hmm.
2: So that's three. Fifth district, that's the district that Mike Wolfel represented. That's the Mike Wolfel seat. Chris Miller is the Republican running, and the Democrat escapes my mind at the moment. And the reason is two brand
1: Deron
2: new candidates.
1: Jackson.
2: Yeah, brand new candidates there. I know Miller has name recognition. Certainly he'll be well-funded. I just don't know which way that district would go. And I threw the second district in there, TJ. That is the Haney won the Republican nomination there in Senate District 2. That's mm-hmm. Charlie Clement's seat. Again, two new candidates there. Chris Claypole was the Democrat. I don't know how that's going to shake out. So those are my – did I get to five? Is that five?
1: Yeah, you did.
2: Yeah, that's the five I would keep an eye on personally there. And like I said, you know – I don't know, but those are the ones that interest me.
1: I'm with you on all four. I like your dark horse race in the fifth. I hadn't looked at that one, that Senate second. I do think there could be. There's always another dark horse. There's going to be another couple, I think, sure, that will emerge as very tight. So, yeah. No, I agree. I think it's a minimum of five. A minimum of five. I think we get probably seven, eight that are going to end up being close. I don't know.
2: You know, and going into Tuesday, we knew the Fluharty Chapman race was going to be close. We assumed Chapman was going to win that nomination. Oliverio Williams, I think, is going to be very competitive when you look at the make. I'm very familiar with that district, having covered it for, you know, 15 years at this point. The others kind of crept up again, new candidates, and the way the electorate came out for the primary kind of shifted some of what I was thinking there as far as which races to keep an eye on. So we shall see. We have months to discuss.
1: One more. Can I add one more just
2: sure,
1: for fun?
2: Why not?
1: The Senate 8th, Wheeler. I mean, that was a tight race.
2: Yeah, yeah.
1: He beat the incumbent, but Hundley, don't know much about Hundley. Don't know anything about Hundley, if I'm being honest, but I think that is one. And look, Lance Wheeler, it's not that he won't take anything for granted. It's nothing against him. But I think that's another one that potentially pops up.
2: So there are your early picks. Go find your favorite polymarket and place your... it's trading. It's trading. Don't place bets. It's trading, as they call it.
1: Yeah.
2: All right.
1: That was fun.
2: Data centers were a topic of discussion yesterday as the House of Delegates continues the House-only interim committee meetings. Recently, a group of state representatives attended a conference to learn more about those data centers. Kanawha County Delegate Tristan Levitt was on the trip, and he led much of the discussion yesterday. He joins us on Metro News Talk Line this morning. Tristan, good morning. Thanks for joining us.
3: Yeah, glad to be with you.
2: Absolutely. So, first of all, let's talk about your trip to this. It was called, I think, Data Center World was the conference, but it was a conference to learn more about data centers, the developers, how these projects work. Why did you feel it was important to attend, and what kind of information did you bring back?
3: Well, I thought it was a very interesting opportunity because this is where it's basically an industry conference, right? So you have everyone from those at the most technical level in terms of data center, the different elements that go into that, and providers and supply chain folks, all the way up to policymakers. And so it was a really good place to see up close how some of these new projects would work and what the trends are in the industry, and also to get a sense of kind of the sentiment among the community. So, you know, we I'm on the Energy and Public Works Committee. There's a lot of robust discussion here in the legislature over the last year and a half about data centers, but just hearing from so many different companies about what their intentions are, I think was, again, very, very helpful. So for me, someone without a technical background in this, it was very useful. I think gave me a lot more perspective on the technical aspects of things that before I kind of only had a general sense of, like water consumption or what the current designs are for most data centers. So overall, it was very reassuring to me. My top takeaway was West Virginia is extremely well positioned to attract these companies here, and they are extremely eager to. We are in the midst of an international race, right, for power generation, for AI. And, you know, in the last few weeks, there have been announcements about how particular AI companies have been able to identify vulnerabilities in almost all of our major platforms. So, you know, at a national level, our country is taking this very seriously, and that percolates down where big companies realize that there are the money and resources to do anything that needs to be done. So they have every incentive to be good neighbors in the community, to make sure that they go to communities that welcome them, and that they put all of the money and resources into getting this right so that there is not excessive, you know, that they don't use water in a huge way, so that there's not noise pollution. They want to be good partners in the community, and that was really, really wonderful to hear.
1: Tristan, thanks for being here. Stephen Allen Adams flagged a graphic from Pew Research. I'll share it on my X as well. It was just stunning to me. It looked at data centers that are currently in play as well as those planned, and it was a state-by-state outlook. Illinois, 262, Indiana, 92, Ohio, 223, Maryland, 45, North Carolina, 113, Virginia, 685, Kentucky, 39, West Virginia, 8. We're losing, sir.
3: Yeah, that's right. I will say, and I haven't looked at his graphic, I'm trying to pull it up here right now, but the you know, the number, I don't know if it breaks down by size of data center, right? So again, the historical data center model, you know, what is littered all over Northern Virginia are much smaller data centers. And what West Virginia really has a great opportunity for is very large projects. And so, you know, yes, I don't question your take there. We want to jump in here, and that was part of the real motivation to move swiftly with passing House Bill 2014, and since then, I think, to try and attract these projects as aggressively as possible. But I do think that, you know, what we're talking about, what we're trying to compete here, are projects that there are far fewer of around the country, although now is the time when they are locating.
0: Talking to Tristan Levitt, Kanawha County Delegate, data centers, a topic of discussion during House Interim Committee meetings yesterday and today, for that matter. Tristan, what is the biggest challenge for data center developers to overcome here in West Virginia?
3: It's the information discussion, right? So a really clear takeaway from me at that conference was that data center developers realize they need to be more involved in communicating with communities, but that is not happening much yet here in West Virginia. I know that some different developers have held town halls in various regions, and what I just learned a lot more about just 15 minutes ago from Chris Morris, who's the director of the Data Economy Office at the state level, is that the state office that receives these data center applications is very closely in contact with county leaders on every single one of these projects. So there are discussions happening with government, but in terms of the government from the state level all the way down to the county level, but in terms of the community outreach, I think that's just very sorely lacking so far. And so it's hard for me when people who are very close to me will reach out and say, hey, we, you know, have you heard this and this and this about data centers? And I will say, yes, I've researched this extensively. Again, I don't necessarily retain all this information as well as I'd like to, although I'm assembling it to have on hand, right? But the facts and the data that are out there really run contrary to a lot of these myths that are being spread all throughout, you know, which is through means like Facebook, which in its own way relies on things like data centers.
1: You talked about the county level. I have seen plenty of county commissioners on Facebook saying, we have no control here. We don't have anything to do with the permitting. We don't have Any means in which to affect change, and they're referring to the fact that there is a lack of local control. I'd like your thoughts on that, and do you see a time or envision a time where we need to revisit that issue?
3: But I'd be curious how many of those are in areas where there are actual projects, right? I have heard from a lot of people, you know, so talking in the abstract is different from, hey, here's a specific project.
1: Sure.
3: And, you know, and there's also an element of, you know, if someone is, say, in a minority on a 3 or a 5 person county commission, they might feel like they actually have no control on lots of things, right? So in terms of the you know, what votes someone might take, I think it's important to remember that there are only 5 counties in the state that actually has zoning laws. And so all of the projects that I'm, at least the biggest ones have been discussed, right? You have Putnam County doesn't have zoning laws. Berkeley does not, I believe. Tucker, Mason, I'm not sure about Jefferson. But so these are counties where there wouldn't have been some major, you know, permitting process anyway. Now, obviously a county commission could say we'd like to implement one. Going forward, were it not for House Bill 2014, that could have happened. But it's not a situation where they would have been in a position to, quote unquote, stop a company before. If a company is complying with all the permitting things, they're meeting all the environmental regulations, right? And so if a company comes in and wants to be a good steward of resources, is willing to abide by every rule and regulation that's out there, is following the law, you know, it's just difficult to envision a scenario when, you know, why a community would want to drive them out anyway.
2: Talking to Tristan Levitt, Kanawha County Delegate. Tristan, are we in West Virginia, and I'm not sure who the we would be, the legislature, the administration, somebody, are we marketing sites such as old surface mines, places where we had industry, where the mines have closed, those types of areas that are kind of already, I guess what I'm driving at, are we marketing areas where we haven't already disturbed the natural beauty of the state, and quite frankly, some areas that could use some improvement for these types of sites? I hope that question makes some sense.
3: Yeah, it does, and I think we very much are, you know, marketing in that way. It is, I don't know what the size overall would be for some of those, you know, coal field sites, brownfield sites. But, you know, I do think that's one trade-off is if a company's looking for hundreds and hundreds of acres, right, whether or not that will fit. But that would absolutely be a great use for a lot of these sites. And again, so much of this discussion comes down to specific proposals, right? So where somebody is situating something. Clearly, the discussion over the last 15 years, you know, after so much coal industry regulation of the Obama administration, you know, has been a decline in that industry in the southern half of the state. And, you know, there just are huge siting opportunities for companies to go in and revitalize communities that have really faced a lot of hardship. And as you say, those would be prime places to go, whether they are, you know, the key things that these companies are looking for, just to be clear, is the places where they have proximity to the connectivity, so they need the power and transmission lines, they need the land, and they, you know, they in some cases may need initial water, right? A lot of these are closed loop systems now, but so with those parameters, you know, they're looking for any sites that are available, and we have a lot of great places for them to go in our state.
1: Tristan, as I do my research, you talked about that water need. People bring up light pollution. They bring up noise pollution. There's a lot of different concerns. But as I do my research, I don't find that any of those are unmitigatable. In other words, we can deal with those and figure out a way to address those valid concerns. As you go to these conferences and you dig deeper, would you agree with that assessment? I mean, these are things we can mitigate, right?
3: They absolutely are all things we can mitigate. And, you know, you take, you know, there, so there's both the issue of how they can be addressed. And again, a huge takeaway for me from the Data Center World Conference was these companies want to do it right. They are interested in investing for the long term. AI is not going away. Our power needs are not going away. And so they have every incentive to do this in such a way that they can remain in a community for a very long time. And so they are doing everything they can to minimize water usage. So now new data centers, by and large, almost all closed-loop systems. QTS is the company that is looking up in Kearneysville in Jefferson County. And you know, they provided information. We'd hoped they would be here today, but there was a snafu, so we heard some of their project from Chris Morris instead. But the water usage that they have for their closed loop data center is less than five households. It's less than a movie theater. It's fractionally less than a golf course. So a golf course, a data center, their data center would use about 600,000 gallons. A golf course is 5.5 million gallons. You know, it's just, so there are ways to mitigate the technologically that they are very focused on and that are almost all the industry standards now. And, you know, the result of that is just, you know, many of them don't even need to think about quote unquote mitigating now, because the kind of myths that are being perpetuated around are from data centers of, you know, 15 years ago, which is really kind of two generations of data center models back.
2: Tristan, we'll have to leave the conversation there for now. Kanawha County Delegate Tristan Levitt, we appreciate it, and thanks for checking in from the meetings.
3: My pleasure.
2: Absolutely. Got to take a break. Back in a moment. This is Talk Line from the Encove Insurance Studios.
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0: 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I've got zero skin in the game. Build them or not build them, but to correlate a data center water usage with a golf course is nuts. There's not a golf course within 1,000 miles of here that does not use well water. They don't use city water to begin with, so unless data centers are drilling their own wells, there can't be a correlation, says the texter. Here's all I'll say that. I don't know how they're going to get their water. Have we got that far down the project yet to know how the data center in, let's pick on Putnam County, Berkeley County, or Tucker County, where they're going to get their... Maybe they have, and I haven't got that far into the project. There's a lot going on. That would be my answer. I don't know. I don't know where they're getting their water. Any thoughts?
1: I think the one in Putnam, I mean, you would be able... Pretty close to the canal, I think. I'll have to go back and look. But maybe from there, and then Berkeley County... I'm not sure. I'm not sure if they're pulling from a water source or a domestic system. Not sure.
0: And we didn't get into this with Tristan there, Delegate Levitt. But, TJ, you know this much better than I do from having been involved in projects, similar type projects. You're in this weird spot, and I'm not trying to take up for data centers here, where you've got the proposal, but you're still getting approvals. There are still a lot of things in flux. And if you put too much out there, well, then, you know, 6 months ago, you said you were going to do it this way. You're caught in a catch-22 of being transparent, putting information out there, but still the project is being developed as we speak.
1: Yes.
0: Is that
1: everything
0: fair?
1: Is always, it's always fluid because there are various contingencies that you have to plan for and different things that pop up. And look, not every project gets across the finish line. But look, I personally think they've been fairly transparent to the point that they can. I mean, if you want to have some more town halls and different things, okay, fine, I'm with that. But there's only so much you can say until you get further into the process, to your point, and figure out exactly where things are going to be and how it's going to come together.
0: Brad McElhenney is going to join us next. We'll get an update from the state capitol as House interims continue. 304-TALK, 304 is the talk, is the text line, 800-765-TALK is the phone number. This is Talk Line on Metro News, the voice of West Virginia. It's 11:30. Let's get a news update from the Metro News Radio Network. Find out what's happening all across the great state of West Virginia.
2: West Virginia Metro News. I'm Chris Lawrence. One person dead after a road rage shooting in Charleston.
3: Upon arrival, we noticed that there was one male laying in the roadway beside a vehicle. He was transported to a local hospital where he sustained a gunshot wound and was pronounced deceased at the hospital.
2: That's Charleston Deputy Police Chief Tony Hazlett. The shooting occurred on Greenbrier Street around 10:20 Monday night. The alleged shooter is known to investigators, but so far charges have not been filed. The name of the victim has not been released. Governor Patrick Morrissey says the state will be able to save another $168 million after an audit identified potentially unnecessary costs associated with three different state agencies.
4: We were able to do a pretty comprehensive review of the Department of Human Services, of Transportation, of Homeland Security. And so now, a year and a few months in, we're able to report some of what we found.
2: Morrissey said while it's only about 3% of the state budget, every little bit helps when it comes to stewardship of taxpayer money. A Mexican national may be heading to an ICE detainer to be removed from the country for living in Nitro illegally. U.S. attorneys say 26-year-old Rufino Hernandez pleaded guilty to fraud and misuse of visas, permits, and other documents Monday. Authorities say he was one of six people indicted after a January search of the Rio Grande Mexican restaurant in Nitro. Investigators say he used a counterfeit immigration form to gain the employment. 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
7: 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Annual Senior Farmers Market Nutrition Program vouchers are starting to become available in each county beginning June the 1st. The vouchers are for seniors 60 and up who meet certain household income guidelines. The vouchers are worth $30 and can be redeemed at farmers markets in West Virginia for fresh fruits, vegetables, and local honey. 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
2: Braxton County voters overwhelmingly defeated a levy question last week that would have constructed a modern sports complex for the county's high school and middle schools, much of which they don't have now. But the question lost on an 80% vote. Superintendent Donna Birch-Dietrich says it's unknown where they go from here.
8: Well, at this point, we really don't have a clear path forward. We do still have our commitment to our students. That's not changed.
2: The Braxton County High School football field isn't even regulation and needs a waiver each year to be used. From the Metro News Anchor Desk, I'm Chris Lawrence.

0: 304 Talk 304 is the text line. 800-765 Talk 800-765-8255. Couple of texts. We'll get right to Brad. The champion of the coastal elites, the voice of the tech giants. Here is Data Center Dave, says the texter. 304 Talk 304. You know what? I'm going to save that one. I'll save that one. I'll come back. This texter says Putnam County absolutely has zoning laws. It just so happens that the data center is located just outside the zoned area of the county. Something about the hole in the ballroom update. Listeners, note, please pick up your political signs, asks the texter. Isn't there a law? What's the law? Is it a day? 48 hours? Isn't there like 2 days to pick those up?
1: Yeah, I'll have to look at that. But there's always people that don't do it. I used to, and I'll pick on Eric Nelson for a minute here in the valley. He would go out at starting at 7:31 at night and have all his signs up in like 2 hours. Kudos. Do it like Nelson.
0: That's a bump. Add that to the bumper sticker list. T-shirt. Yeah. You get T-shirts made up.
1: That's just the right thing to do, you know? I can imagine, because Eric and I are probably similar in this, I can imagine a spreadsheet of all locations. GPS coordinates where you've placed your signs. Go pick them up.
0: You would totally have a spreadsheet. It would be fantastic, too.
1: Thank you.
0: By the way. Let's bring Brad McElhinney into the conversation. Metro News statewide correspondent. He's keeping an eye on the House-only interim committee meetings and a man who always picks up all of his signs promptly. Brad, good morning.
2: Hey, I have usually I do not suggest passing more laws, but I'm going to make an exception here. What about a law where you have to go door to door to pick up the flyers that were sent on your behalf, like the campaign flyers that came to everybody's mailboxes, and you've got to go get them? Wouldn't that be a nice deterrent?
0: I like it, Brad. Senate Bill 1, this coming legislation.
2: Senate Bill 1.
0: Yes.
2: Go get your own mailers.
0: I like it. Speaking, well, not of the Senate. The Senate's not there. The House is at the state capitol, Brad. So we know we've talked about data centers a little bit. So there was some conversation yesterday when the governor announced the potential $168 million in savings. But what has the House been focused on other than what the governor's doing and data centers?
2: So the data centers have been a through line. And, you know, I think it's in part because these 100 delegates, each of fairly small communities, fairly small regions that they represent, these are new to their areas. The data centers are moving in across the state. And so it's requiring a bit of explanation to these delegates. What are we getting into? How do you answer the questions from the people in your districts? A few of the themes that I have noticed is, you know, not only is have we had some sort of broad introductory discussions, but it's putting people at ease. It's as you said, how much water is being used? What is the potential noise? And as Delegate Levitt said, a lot of the explanation has been that the data centers over the years have developed a reputation, but that they are improving on those, that if they are a good provider, a good member of the community, they're trying to be less noisy, to use less water, and making those kinds of improvements. Here in the last hour, there was also a presentation that demonstrated another way West Virginia is trying to get its arms around these things, and that is, well, what's the tax base? West Virginia has not really taxed data centers of this kind ever. And so the tax system is based on property value. How do you assess the property value? What are you getting into? What is a fair rate, and how does West Virginia at this point even assess it? So that was part of the presentation by Matt Irby, the state tax commissioner. But, you know, I just think that a couple of these sessions on data centers at this legislative get together the last couple of days has been on target because, you know, we're all learning together, and they haven't, from my perspective, they've not necessarily been like bullet point news, but I'm learning too. I'm letting it wash over me, as are you, as are the listeners. And so it's just generally helpful.
1: It seems timely in that the governor has a press conference talking about saving $168 million and talking about structural budget issues, which is all well and good. And then in the House, we're talking about these projects and the revenue increase potentially. I mean, it all comes together. We talked yesterday, like you can cut your way to prosperity or you can try or you can grow the pie. And it seems like the data center conversation, I mean, like it or not, it's what we have, Brad. It's how you grow the pie.
2: Mm-hmm. Chris Morris, who is state government's point man on data centers, kind of a one-man band, honestly. And I would say also I find him to be helpful in his focus on, you know, just being openly communicative. Mm-hmm. But he was talking about the tax base in Loudoun County, Virginia, the property taxes just being more in one county because of the data centers there than all of the counties in West Virginia put together. I might have slightly misquoted him. I'm not sure, but generally that was the point, that the data centers that are coming to West Virginia can provide an enormous tax base, and that's certainly nothing to sneeze at.
0: TJ, to your point on the timing, and Brad, you can, since you, what'd you call Amelia, a serious reporter, TJ? Since you're a serious reporter, you can weigh in if you like. But to your point on the timing of this whole House-only interim session, the vibe I'm getting, and this is from, I'm in Morgantown. I'm from afar, watching from afar. But this vibe feels to me as this, there's a message being sent here, whether it's being sent for the public, whether it's being sent to the executive branch, or even on the other side of the Capitol, the vibe I'm getting is, we've got serious discussions that need to happen. We're going to have them in the House. If you all want to piddle around and fight amongst yourself about social issues or who has not supported a tax cut in the last couple of years, by all means, go for it. We've got serious issues. We're going to be the adults in the room. That's the vibe I'm getting. Nobody has said that to me. It's just a vibe.
1: Yeah, and when people show you who they are, believe them. Right? You're backing up. We're working on the tangible, the important. We're talking about things that can move the state forward. And to your point, Dave, not necessarily things that are already done and over and settled.
0: I know. It's just vibe. Brad, I know you're again, you're a serious reporter, as Amelia is, and we're just a couple of schlubs. But vibes, would you like to weigh in on vibes?
2: Well, yes. So Delegate Leavitt, who was your previous guest, mm-hmm. led a session at 8 o'clock yesterday morning, bright and early, and it had to do with, it was a group discussion of ways the House of Delegates could pursue oversight, making sure that you taxpayers are getting your bang out of your buck, that the government is accomplishing its missions. And I will say from my perspective, I got no news out of it, but in some ways I found it inspiring because it has so much overlap with what we do, trying to hold people's feet to the fire, trying to tell people what their government is doing. And also, you know, maybe 40 days into every year's 60-day session, I find myself thinking, man, all these laws, so few of them are going to be passed. I mean, bills going committee to committee, chamber to chamber, eventually they're going to fall flat. And I think to myself, I wish actually that the citizen legislators of West Virginia would spend more of their time and emphasis on oversight of the executive branch rather than worrying about incremental changes in the law. So, you know, in that sense, as a matter of mission statement, I just found that tone-setting 8 o'clock meeting yesterday by the Delegate Leavitt led to be on target and in some ways inspiring, although there was no news.
1: I'm thinking about history now, Dave. You've opened up another thought. I mean, this has already happened once, right? You saw Roger Hanshaw rally the House before the last session, what was it, in December, and they came out with a bullet point agenda of what they wanted to accomplish. I mean, that's this all over again, right? Getting ready for the next session. And it's a stark juxtaposition against the Senate, who I guess the chandelier light is out over there, Brad. I don't know. I don't think anyone's in the room. So I'm assuming we're saving on the power bill since we're all about efficiency. But at any rate, you know, it is a stark comparison in terms of what the House is doing versus the Senate.
2: Far be it for me to disparage the state senate of West Virginia. But, you know, interims are challenging from our perspective because the root word of news is new. And often it is more sort of perspective and stepping back and learning and thinking about things, it's a real challenge from what we do. But I do find, you know, if you're going to have part-time legislators, it is helpful if they know what they're talking about. And I think the last couple of days, whether it has been, you know, what is the Department of Human Services doing? How is West Virginia using the Rural Transformation Fund money? What are we getting into with data centers? It has been helpful oversight of those areas. And the House set the tone yesterday by talking about, you know, what is our mission statement? What do we need to know to help make sure government is on track? And what questions do we need to ask, and how can we ask them?
0: He's mentioning statewide correspondent Brad McElhenney, keeping an eye on the House-only interim committee meetings at the state capitol. Read his work at WVMetroNews.com. Brad, I'm going to ask you one more question before you go, and I hope you know the answer to it. It's going to be, what, 91 degrees? You know what it's almost time for?
2: Ice cream?
0: Ice cream and boats. 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And you know
2: together?
0: Where you... 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We sell family fun. Thanks for playing along, Brad. Appreciate it, buddy.
2: Hey, thanks.
0: Coming up, we'll get to your text, 304-TALK-304. 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That is the phone number. Back in a moment. 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
0: Here's the text I said I would save because I have thoughts. Texter says, all of the AI data center propaganda said today did nothing to actually talk about local control. It was only we should be grateful and ask for another, since the us simpletons cannot comprehend what they are doing. Give me a break and get the gentleman from New Jersey out of here. I want to go back to the local control part of that, because Delegate Leavitt hit on something that, quite frankly, I hadn't given much consideration to, and I don't know that a lot of people have. Most of the counties, I think he cited 55, maybe 51, 50, 51, 49, something like that. But the vast majority of counties, TJ, don't have zoning laws in the county. Cities do. Morgantown does. Charleston does. Huntington does. They have city zoning laws. But I'll use Montague County, for example, TJ. There are no planning restrictions, zoning laws outside of the city, the municipality. So if you want to build a data center, in fact, there was a proposed cryptocurrency mining facility that was proposed. It was outside city limits. As long as you met all of the state regulations, there was nothing that anybody in the county could really do to stop it because there's no planning. My point is, there's not a lot of local control available from that aspect, number one. And here's the second part. Everyone loves local control until they don't. Here's probably an unpopular opinion. Oftentimes, when we have local control, it ends up being the state's problem anyway because they can't figure it out at the local level to any, you know, operable extent. How about school boards? How about all the school boards and all the local control they have, and how many times has the state had to step in and bail them out or take them over because they can't make the tough decisions at the local level? Might be an unpopular decision, but when you're, or unpopular opinion, but when we're dealing with the possibility of hundreds of millions –

0: as a great thing. We want that investment because we've seen what Toyota does. Didn't have any local control when Toyota was building, did we? What's the difference? We're just unfamiliar with these data centers. We get one or two under our belts. I think the sentiment changes, but you're spot on in that local control is a device of convenience sometimes. It can either be a good or a bad, and sometimes it can be a way of making someone the devil versus someone an angel.
1: The challenge the data center developers have, the challenge NextEra Energy has is convincing the communities that you are going to be a good partner. And I get it. We're suspicious, and for good reason, we're suspicious in West Virginia. But that's the challenge these companies have, is coming in, convincing them, we're going to be good partners. It's not going to be a giant, you know, one of these buildings that you see even like North Korea, that's a scar on the landscape. That's the challenge they have. But again, local control, it's a little bit of a myth. It's a lot of bit of a myth, as a matter of fact.
0: And so, let me just say, I know people will say, oh, here he goes again, shilling for the utility industry. He's still getting paid by them. I'm not. I don't own utility stocks. I have no dog in the hunt. Let me tell you something. If we want to continue to buck transmission in this state, we're not Texas. We're not ERCOT. We could never afford to be an independent grid. You think your electric bill is high now? Get out of the transmission business, get out of PJM, and see what happens to your electric bill and how high it is and how many blackouts you have and a lack of reliability. I mean, that's what we're asking for when we say no to transmission.
1: I've got a hamster on a wheel, powers this entire studio, TJ. Back to wrap it up. 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
7: 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Put the data centers in the armpit of the state or the coal fields instead of raping good farmland, says the texter. 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
8: I wouldn't call the coal fields an armpit either. 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
11: And good afternoon, Johnny checking in. Time to kick off the Duke Steakhouse Lunch Hour. Talk about steaks for an hour. Let you know what our friends down at 1777 Harrison Avenue are into. And tonight, liver and onions fans near and far, now's your chance. They'll open up at 4 o'clock this afternoon, open till 8 tonight. And yes, liver and onions and steak. Let Duke Steakhouse take care of all of your dining needs. Come hungry, leave happy. And right now, we'll start it off with some classic yacht rock from Mr. Michael McDonald. It's Sweet Freedom, and welcome to the Duke Steakhouse Lunch.

Elkins' greatest hits, Bonnie Tyler. Good Tuesday afternoon. And welcome to the Duke Steakhouse Lunch Hour. 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Right now it's Train and Hey Soul Sister.

0: Elkins' greatest hits, Mr. Peter Frampton, live here on the Duke Steakhouse Lunch Hour. 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

0: greatest hits. It's the Barge and Rhythm of the Night. 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
12: Here's the Metro News AccuWeather forecast. Today will be mostly sunny and very warm with a temperature reaching a high of 87, approaching the record high of 90 set in 1996. There is a chance of a thunderstorm this afternoon. Tonight will be mainly clear with a low of 60. Tomorrow will bring considerable cloudiness and humidity with a thunderstorm likely in the afternoon. These thunderstorms could bring localized damaging wind gusts with a high of 78 expected. Thursday will be cloudy and not as warm with a high of 67. For weather anytime, download the AccuWeather app. For Metro News, I'm meteorologist Joe Lundberg.
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0: Elkins Greatest Hits, 94.7 FM. Mr. Andy Gibb, as we roll towards the top of the 1 o'clock hour, it is the Duke Steakhouse lunch hour, and DK and the gang will be in this afternoon at 4 p.m. They're open till 8 tonight, and Liver and Onions fans near and far, you can do that tonight with our friends at Duke's. Tomorrow, they double down. It's lunch and dinner, open at 11. They'll be open through 8 o'clock tomorrow, so make sure you check that out. 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Yes, that's where steak is king, and you are treated royally. 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
1: The greatest hits of all time.

Okay, good afternoon. Welcome to the At Work Network. My name is Melissa, and I hope you're having a great day. It's Tuesday. Yes, we are in day two of the work week. Before you know it, it'll be the weekend. Hey, extended weekend coming up. This weekend is Memorial Day, not the week after, just in case you didn't know. Right now, Maroon 5.

0: Elgin Straight is it. It's 94.7 WELK. Have you ever wondered what the difference between Great Britain and the UK is? Or, you know, you're like me, you're not really great with geography. So Great Britain is just England, Scotland, and Wales. And then the UK also includes Northern Ireland. If you want to include all of Ireland, you can call it the British Isles. The more you know in Elkin's greatest hits.
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6: Here's the Metro News AccuWeather forecast. Today will be mostly sunny and very warm with a temperature reaching a high of 87, approaching the record high of 90 set in 1996. There is a chance of a thunderstorm this afternoon. Tonight will be mainly clear with a low of 60. Tomorrow will bring considerable cloudiness and humidity with a thunderstorm likely in the afternoon. These thunderstorms could bring localized damaging wind gusts with a high of 78 expected. Thursday will be cloudy and not as warm with a high of 67. For weather anytime, download the AccuWeather app. For Metro News, I'm meteorologist Joe Lundberg.
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0: Tuesday, and you know what that means. If not, that means we've got Two for Tuesday at 2 coming up here in the 2 o'clock hour. Poison, Boston, AC/DC, Foreigner, Styx all on the way, some Police, Rod Stewart if we have time. Yeah, we're taking it back. So make sure you stay tuned for 2 for Tuesday at 2 on Elkins Greatest Hits, presented by Gino's Pizza and Spaghetti House of Elkins.
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And downtown Elkins, 304-636-5522. 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
3: Here's the Metro News AccuWeather forecast. This afternoon will be very warm with the temperature reaching a high of 87. Approaching the record of 90 set in 1996, expect sunshine and a few clouds. Tonight will be mainly clear with a low of 59. Tomorrow will bring considerable cloudiness, humidity, and a thunderstorm in the afternoon. The thunderstorms could bring localized damaging wind gusts with a high of 82. Thursday will be cloudy and cooler with a couple of showers and a high of 65. For weather anytime, download the AccuWeather app. For Metro News, I'm meteorologist Joe Lundberg.
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0: It's Foreigner, Elkin's greatest hits, 94.7 WELK. And we are winding down 2 for Tuesday at 2, presented to you by Gino's Pizza and Spaghetti House of Elkins, playing two songs from the same artist back to back. We've got Styx, The Police, and Rod Stewart on the way. 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

Greatest Hits. Alyssa hanging out on the At Work Network, getting you through this workday one tune at a time. Thank you for joining me for Two for Tuesday at 2. If you were there, man, we had some great hits. Styx, Foreigner, Boston, Poison, AC/DC. Yeah, that was a great hour. Hopefully you were able to catch it all. If not, there's always next week. You'll never know what I pull out for Two for Tuesday at 2. We're hanging out on the At Work Network, enjoying this lovely weather. Yes, it's been really warm. I'll take it. Right now, Leanne Rimes on 94.7 WELK.

0: Al Kalkin's greatest hits. Have you ever watched like an Apple ad for either iPhones, iPads, or Mac computers? Apparently, they always say the same time, 9:41 a.m. Next time you see an Apple commercial come on the TV, computer, phone, whatever, pause it and look at the time. See, tell me if I'm wrong. But Apple picked that time because it's approximately when Steve Jobs would make his biggest announcements during their presentations. The more you know in Elkin's greatest hits.
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0: going to be at Naylor's Ace Hardware from 11 to 1. And if you come on by, you can get a chance to win a $100 gas card, $100 in groceries, Treasure on the Mountain ticket, which is actually a $150 value. We have a lot of other prizes as well. You do have to be present to win, and that is because we are going to make you work for your prize. You'll see what I'm talking about when you get there. Actually, you know what? I think I can just go ahead and tell you. We have a wind tunnel. And if you don't know what that is, it's basically this thing about the size of like a phone booth or a porta potty. And you get in and we have all the prizes in there and we blow air in there with this special fan we have. And the prizes basically tornado around you. You have to try to catch it. It's a lot of fun to watch. It's quite entertaining. They may or may not have made me try it out yesterday. But we're going to make you work for it. It'll be a lot of fun. So come on out. It's Naylor's Ace Hardware, 11 to 1 this Saturday. John, myself, and the rest of the radio crew are going to be out and about for this. It's the first stop of the Great Gas and Grocery Giveaway.
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4: Here's the Metro News AccuWeather forecast. Tonight will be mainly clear with a low of 59. Expect tomorrow to bring considerable cloudiness and humidity with a chance of a thunderstorm in the afternoon that could bring localized damaging wind gusts. Tomorrow we'll have a high of 82. Tomorrow night will be overcast with a couple of showers and a thunderstorm with a low of 60. Thursday is expected to be cloudy and cooler with a couple of showers reaching a high of 65. For weather, anytime, download the AccuWeather app. For Metro News, I'm meteorologist Jason Caterina.
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0: 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Music from Cyndi Lauper, Miami Sound Machine, Maroon 5 coming up this hour. 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
8: With this Metro News Minute, I'm Jack Carlson. The Mid-Atlantic Resiliency Link continues toward its goal of building a transmission line through West Virginia.
9: The Marl project, mapped out by Next Era Energy to service the PJM interconnection, is still in the permitting phase, but the company remains steadfast in finishing plans that it says will make significant improvements to the energy grid in the region by connecting Pennsylvania to Maryland and Virginia while passing through West Virginia. Next Era Vice President of Development Matt Pulaski says residents will not see a large rate increase while still getting long-term benefits.
10: For about a dollar a month or under a dollar a month, the average ratepayer is going to see benefits to this state for decades and decades and decades to come. We are not waiting for the grid to fail. We need to modernize the grid now.
9: Public meetings regarding the Marl project are planned around the state this summer. I'm Daniel Woods, WVMetroNews.com.
8: Former Calhoun County Commissioner and elementary school teacher Jacob McCumbers has pleaded not guilty to hundreds of alleged sex crimes against a child. Read more at our website, WVMetroNews.com. With this Metro News Minute, I'm Jack.
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11: Here's the Metro News AccuWeather forecast. Tonight will be mainly clear with a low of 59. Expect tomorrow to bring considerable cloudiness and humidity with a chance of a thunderstorm in the afternoon that could bring localized damaging wind gusts. Tomorrow we'll have a high of 82. Tomorrow night will be overcast with a couple of showers and a thunderstorm with a low of 60. Thursday is expected to be cloudy and cooler with a couple of showers reaching a high of 65. For weather, anytime, download the AccuWeather app. For Metro News, I'm meteorologist Jason Caterina.
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Bringing in the 4 o'clock hour on the At Work Network. My name is Melissa. Hope you're having a great day so far. In about an hour, we'll take the ride home with Smoke on the Water, open tomorrow, by the way. So make sure you stay tuned. Right now, I don't care how many times it

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0: The great gas and grocery giveaway is coming to a location near you this Saturday. We've got the first stop at Naylor's Ace Hardware. And each week that we do this, we're going to go live from different local businesses. We're giving away $100 in gas, $100 in groceries, and a Treasure on the Mountain ticket, which is about $150 value. We have other stuff to give away as well, Bates Bugs, gift cards, t-shirts, and other prizes. So there's not just those three items. Business owners, if you are interested in participating, this is a really good way to create some traffic for your business, and you can give Melissa Landis a call and set it up, 304-636-1300. It's the Great Gas and Grocery Giveaway. It's now time for your Tucker County Sports Report, brought to you by Atkins Home Center in Parsons. The baseball team fell short to Pawpaw last night in the playoffs with a final score of 11-19. The softball team will head to South Charleston next week to play Pocahontas County on Wednesday. The track and field team will head to Charleston for the state meet this Friday beginning at noon. And this has been your Tucker County Sports Report, brought to you by Atkins Home Center in Parsons.
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4: Here's the Metro News AccuWeather forecast. Tonight will be mainly clear with a low of 59. Expect tomorrow to bring considerable cloudiness and humidity with a chance of a thunderstorm in the afternoon that could bring localized damaging wind gusts. Tomorrow we'll have a high of 82. Tomorrow night will be overcast with a couple of showers and a thunderstorm with a low of 60. Thursday is expected to be cloudy and cooler with a couple of showers reaching a high of 65. For weather, anytime, download the AccuWeather app. For Metro News, I'm meteorologist Jason Caterina.
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0: 97 WEL, KLKN's greatest hits. Heading into the 5 o'clock hour, we'll take the ride home with Smoke in the Water, open tomorrow, by the way. So make sure you stay tuned. We'll talk about some menu items, hours of operation, catering, merchandise, all that good stuff is coming up next on the ride home presented by Smoke in the Water.
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1: 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Tomorrow was Wednesday. 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So go check out Smoke on the Water for an extra day beginning tomorrow on Allegheny Highway east of Elkins. 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

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You're going to want to check these out. 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Right from

0: Elkins Greatest Hits, 94.7 WELK. Okay. 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
6: Here's the Metro News AccuWeather forecast. Tonight will be mainly clear with a low of 59. Expect tomorrow to bring considerable cloudiness and humidity with a chance of a thunderstorm in the afternoon that could bring localized damaging wind gusts. Tomorrow we'll have a high of 82. Tomorrow night will be overcast with a couple of showers and a thunderstorm with a low of 60. Thursday is expected to be cloudy and cooler with a couple of showers reaching a high of 65. For weather, anytime, download the AccuWeather app. For Metro News, I'm meteorologist Jason Caterina.
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0: 94.7 WEL, Kalkin's Greatest Hits. 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

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This has been The Ride Home, presented by Smoke When the Water. My name is Melissa. I will see you back here.

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1: West Virginia Metro News, I'm Morgan Pemberton. State delegates continue the discussion on data centers today during meetings in Charleston. The discussions are giving them an opportunity to gain a better understanding of the data center so they can explain them to their constituents. During the discussion today, State Tax Commissioner Matt Irby told lawmakers they can look at the data center in Virginia as an example.
2: Loudoun County's property tax revenue is about $2.4 billion last year. That is equal to all West Virginia County's property tax revenue. So I think data centers represent about 50% or so. It's a pretty incredible amount of money.
1: A full story can be read at WVMetroNews.com. Planning is continuing on the Mid-Atlantic Resiliency Link, the 500 kV transmission line planned to run through West Virginia as it connects from Pennsylvania to Maryland and Virginia. The project mapped out by NextEra Energy to service the PJM intersection is still in the permitting phase. NextEra Energy Vice President of Development, Matt Pulaski, says they are going to be working with property owners in the future.
3: You may have a piece of property that you want us to go on the right side of the property. That would be your preferred route rather than go on the left side of the property because of, you know, whatever reason. We're going to take all that input in, and we've been taking that input in as we've designated the route to begin with, but there's going to be tweaks along the way.
1: Public meetings regarding the Morrow Project are planned around the state this summer. 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
4: Come on, Liam, let's go. Get open.

0: Wake up! 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Oh, come on, use your head! I don't want it! 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
1: There he goes again. 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
2: That's what Liam wants.
1: That's what we all want.
3: Be your student's biggest fan, not their biggest critic. 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
4: A Wood County jury has handed down an indictment against a Parkersburg man over the deaths of two people in a side-by-side crash last year. Edward McComas was arrested Monday evening by Wood County deputies and charged with driving while in an impaired state, causing death. Investigators believe he was the one operating the UTV, which crashed in February 2025, claiming the lives of 22-year-old Chloe Barr and 23-year-old Joseph Lowers, both of Parkersburg. McComas is in the Northern Regional Jail on a $200,000 bond. From the Metro News Anchor Desk, I'm Morgan.
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15: Here's the Metro News AccuWeather forecast. Tonight will be mainly clear with a low of 59. Expect tomorrow to bring considerable cloudiness and humidity with a chance of a thunderstorm in the afternoon that could bring localized damaging wind gusts. Tomorrow we'll have a high of 82. Tomorrow night will be overcast with a couple of showers and a thunderstorm with a low of 60. Thursday is expected to be cloudy and cooler with a couple of showers reaching a high of 65. For weather, anytime, download the AccuWeather app. For Metro News, I'm meteorologist Jason Caterina.
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1: hot, hot. I don't believe what I just saw.
2: Bill McKenzie kicks a 38-yard field goal on the final play of the football game.
3: 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Do you believe in miracles? Yes!
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5: 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And now, across the state of West Virginia and beyond, Sportsline is on the air.
6: Sportsline for Tuesday. Thanks for joining us. Kyle Wiggs, Greg Hunter, Brad Howe in the Metro News studio, the Health Plan studio. This is the CityNet Statewide Sportsline and another busy show. We're going to give you a golf update here. Mountaineers in the regionals, round two, played better, but not quite good enough. Also, Wren Baker met the media today, WVU's athletic director. Some cuts with him that we'll analyze. And one of our guests from last week, we had the head softball coach from Glenville State on, Sarah Schoon. And they went on to win the regional. So they're in a super regional starting on Thursday. So we'll try to be the good luck charm again for Coach Schoon and the Glenville State.
7: It's perfect. Very
6: team.
7: Good superstition-wise. We had good success last week. We'll just go ahead and roll that back in, see if we can help them to a world championship here.
6: Yeah, they're trying to get to the Division II Women's College World Series and winning a Super Regional, best of three Super Regional. And again, that will start on Thursday. They'll be on the road again, but they won the Regional on the road. It is Kutztown they will play. So that is coming up this week, and we'll visit with the coach coming up. All right, golf. Mountaineers, round two of the NCAA tournament. Weather update, by the way, and for the second day in a row, it's hotter in Morgantown than it is in Arizona, if you can believe that. Not much, but still, that is amazing when you think about it. My car had 89. AccuWeather says it's 90 right now in Morgantown, and in Arizona, it's 88. So that's 2 days in a row. It's been hotter in Morgantown than Arizona. Mountaineers got a little bit hotter today.
7: A lot hotter.
6: They played better. They played better. They were 6 under for the day after going 6 over yesterday.
7: Yeah, they were fantastic. And Greg, as we thought last night going off the air, Caleb Wilson and Jack Michael going to have a bounce back day. They both did. Both 3 under on the round. So West Virginia played tremendously well, moved up all the way into 8th spot. That's the good news.
6: Yeah, the bad news is the top five, actually the top six, but the top five make it. They qualify for the NCAA championships. The top six are comfortably in front of everyone else. Arizona, the host team, shot 24 under. 24 under today.
7: 24 under. They moved to 35 under on the tournament and are 10 shots clear of the defending world champions, Oklahoma State Cowboys.
6: So Oklahoma State, as Brad mentioned, in second place, 25 under collectively after two rounds. Arkansas State, who's ranked in the top 50, they're a collective 21 under after two rounds. They were 14 under today. And you think the course played well?
7: Yeah, course was given some scores back.
6: LSU in fourth place, 8th in the country. They're 18 under par after two rounds. And Duke is 14 under par after two rounds. Alabama in 6th place, still within shouting distance, 12 under. So, again, the top five advance. And it's down to 6 teams. Clemson's in 7th, made a nice move today, 11 under. But they are 5 shots out of that top five. And then West Virginia currently in 8th place, even for the tournament, after going 6 under. So the worst round of any team that's in the top five currently is 6 under. So think about that for a minute. That's the worst round of any of those top five teams. And Arizona goes 24 under today. Oklahoma State 14 under. Arkansas State 14 under. LSU 9 under. The worst round that any of those top five teams has had in 2 days is 6 under par.
7: Good job by two West Virginia guys. We talked about him yesterday. So Westy McCabe still sits in the top 20 individually. So he's having a heck of a tournament. He's tied for 17th. Nick Tarowski is tied for 27th. So two golfers in the top 30. And as I mentioned today, or mentioned a minute ago, Caleb Wilson, Jack Michael each went 3 under on the day. So again, a really good round, a great bounce back by a lot of those guys. It's just those top six are just blistering the course today.
0: So while it's maybe difficult for West Virginia's team to make it to the Nationals, there are spots for individuals. So if a couple of those individuals can continue to play well,
7: yeah,
0: you can also advance individually, not just team-wise. So those are opportunities for a few of them.
6: Also today, all Big 12 baseball honors. And Max Yale of West Virginia, the Big 12 Conference Pitcher of the Year. So congratulations to him.
7: Well deserved.
6: Mm-hmm. Absolutely. He is in the top five in the country, I believe, in ERA. Leads the league, actually number 7 in the country in ERA. Number 1 in the Big 12 at 2.10, 7-2. That's the second most wins in the league behind his teammate, Chanson Cole, who was also selected first team. And Ian Corn also selected first team. So Yale, Pitcher of the Year, Cole, Yale, Corn, and of course Gavin Kelly, all selected first team all Big 12 conference.
7: 3 pitchers on the first team all conference. That is hard to do, guys. I mean, you could have a loaded staff and not get there. 3 first team all conference pitchers. What a season by that staff.
0: And it's not like they have 10.
7: Yeah.
0: You know that they
7: there's what, 4 slots?
0: Yeah.
7: 4 slots?
6: No, there's more. They've actually
0: they have relief pitchers.
6: Relief pitchers. Yeah, they have 3. They have 3 relief pitchers and 4 starters. So West Virginia has 2 of the 4 starters and 1 of the 3 relief pitchers.
7: Pretty good.
6: Yeah.
7: Pretty good.
6: And Corn started last week. So so there's your representatives in the first team all league, second team all conference honors for Paul Schoenfeld, and you've had some other guys. My list got cut
0: honorable
6: off here.
0: Honorable mentions.
6: You got some other, let's see, Bassinger, Carson Estridge, Armani Guzman, Einish, and Sean Smith all received honorable mention. So that's quite a year.
7: It's a pretty good haul for the team, as they should, right? You finish second in the league and you're top 20 all season. They should have taken home a lot of hardware.
6: What's amazing about these pitchers is that you're doing this in a league. West Virginia has 3 of the top 5 in the league in ERA. And you're doing this in a league where there's sluggers everywhere.
0: Yeah.
6: I mean, some of the offensive numbers put up by these guys in the league are ridiculous. Landon Hairston was player of the year in the league. He's hitting .421, 27 home runs, which is 5th in the country, 77 RBI, which is 4th in the country. And Quentin Coates, 28 home runs, number 3 in the country, 78 RBI, number 3 in the country. From Cincinnati, those are 2 guys that West Virginia faced. And then you've got also in this league, they didn't play Oklahoma State, but Colin Ritchie, 29 home runs, which is 2nd in the country, and 73 RBI. So some of the ridiculous offensive numbers put up by some of these players in the league, and West Virginia by far the best pitching staff in the conference.
7: That's what gets me. And guys, it's just a few guys that are having elite seasons there. If you start to look down the innings pitched by this team, that there's what, 1, 2, 3, 4 guys that have thrown 50 or more innings. Our guy from last night, Reese Bassinger, is right on the cusp at 47. There's Estridge at 29 innings, Hagen at 24. That's it. There's hardly anybody else in double figure innings. So they're doing this with a rotation of about 6 guys that have gone all season through college baseball. And it's one of those, you talk about the great teams with depth of pitching. This team is just doing it with elite performances. Mm-hmm. Every guy that takes the mound has been elite this season for this team.
0: And, you know, you look at Kelly and you go, wow, you know, Gavin Kelly, could he have been player of the year? You look at Harrison's numbers. Those are unworldly. And he had 27 home runs. Felt like half of those came in that 3 games against West Virginia.
6: Yeah, they just eventually stopped pitching to him.
0: Yeah.
6: Yeah, that's enough. Yeah. You've done enough. But you're right. Gavin Kelly, .387 batting average, 3rd in the conference, 75 hits, 16 doubles, got to double-figure home runs with his late power surge, 12 home runs, 47 RBI, splitting time between catcher and second base. But Hairston's numbers, .421 average, 77 runs, 90 hits, 20 doubles, 27 home runs, and 77 RBI.
7: Well, we've said all season the strength of this West Virginia team is really top to bottom, right? I mean, there's some individual stars. You mentioned Gavin, and Paul Schoenfeld's had a great year, and some other guys. But really top to bottom, they're just a hard out. Everybody in that lineup is a hard out. And it's been really, that has been a collective team effort there on the offensive side.
6: And you mentioned, you know, West Virginia got through that sweep of Kansas using five pitchers. And it was pretty much the same against TCU. Two pitchers combined for the day one shutout. And on the third game, Cole and Bassinger in there. You know, Yale had some help in the game that TCU won on Friday. The point is, that's one of the most positive change in college baseball to aid teams like West Virginia. You don't need a bunch of guys. You can get through, you know, win your weekend series. You used to have to win a 6-team regional, which you needed several, you know, you needed 10 pitchers to get through. Now you only have to win a 4-team regional, and you have to win a best of 3 super regional, and you can get to Omaha. So teams, you know,
7: and a double elimination conference tournament that you used to have to go through. I just think it's remarkable the hit rate on these guys. Greg, we talk about that all the time when you're trying to project new guys in a lineup and how they're going to do. There's so many what ifs or so many ifs, and it just depends on how many ifs come to fruition, whether you're good or not. West Virginia, and we've said this a bunch, its hit rate over the last couple of years in particular is absolutely phenomenal, and it was that way again. Almost everybody they brought in has contributed at an extremely high level.
0: Yeah, the number used to be 50% hit rate. I mean, was considered anything in that range was considered good. And I'm not saying West Virginia's quite 100, because there are a couple guys we don't talk a whole lot about that transferred in that haven't been factors. But the guys that they really thought were going to be impact players, most of those coming up from the Division II level, have lived up to their billing.
7: All conference guys. If you just plugged them in and they were starters, you would be excited. They're turning guys into all conference and all Americans coming up. So just a tremendous job of identifying and developing both of those areas.
6: Big 12 tournament starts tonight. Those two first round games, and then West Virginia will play most likely TCU. The Mountaineers, Reese Bassinger told us last night, they're not even traveling until Wednesday morning. So to get out there the day before the game, practice, and play on Thursday. So that's the plan for West Virginia at the Big 12 Conference Tournament. Only 3 games to win that tournament if you can do it. Okay, we will hear from Ren Baker coming up in just a minute, in just a bit, a little bit later on in the show. And Sarah Schoon, the head softball coach at Glenville State, coming up next on the CityNet Statewide Sports Line. We're in the Health Plan studio since 1979. 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

0: sitting at Statewide Sportsline for Tuesday. Kyle Wiggs, Greg Hunter, Brad Howe with you. And we're joined again by the head softball coach at Glenville State, Sarah Schooner. And, Coach, good evening to you. How are you?
1: Good evening. How are you? I'm good.
0: Are you in transit again? Last week when you were on, I believe you were on the bus.
1: Yeah, that's actually so funny. We are. We're outside of Hagerstown right now eating dinner.
0: Okay, well, at least you're parked. We don't have to worry about losing the cell. But first of all, congratulations. This is a tremendous story. You get a regional bid for the first time and win the thing. So now you're on to the super regional. Take us back to the regionals, and it comes down to, imagine that, it comes down to you and the University of Charleston.
1: Yeah, we just couldn't get enough of them this year. No, Charleston's a great team. I wish more than anything that could have been super regionals, just from my Mountain East heart, you know, just to be sure that a Mountain East team would be going to the World Series. But yeah, regionals was great. It was such a wonderful experience for all of our players. I think we really just did a wonderful thing. I know that sounds like such a basic word, but to go there for the first time ever and to win it all, I mean, it's so special, and I don't even know if my players really realize what they've done, and I'm so proud of them.
2: So, Sarah, not only do you have to beat UC, but at least at the end, you have to beat them twice.
1: Right.
2: So how stressful is that, knowing you're facing elimination, but thus have to get two games against the Eagles?
1: Yeah, you know, I think every game in elimination brings an element of stress, but when you have a pitching staff like what we have, and when you have hitters who are just right now at a good time being hot, it kind of takes some of that stress off to where you can just let them play. I'm not pressing much as a coach. You know, there hasn't been many calls behind the scenes. I'm just letting the girls play it out, and it's worked in our favor. But as far as, I mean, I think I might lie to them and tell them that Super Regionals is a single elimination, and, you know, maybe we'll just go and win two straight. But, no, they've done so well with their back against the wall, and it's just been a wonderful, wonderful story.
3: All right, try and put this into words for us, because these moments come along so rarely in sports, and it's what we all chase when we're involved in sports, around sports, watching sports. We just wait for these moments, and not only you're advancing with your team and the camaraderie that comes along with it, and what a special group this will be for all of your lives, but when you do something for the first time like this, it really heightens it and adds to it. So can you put that in perspective, just these last few weeks, what that's been like with this group, to travel with them and be winning and still be alive at this point?
1: You know, I am so just flabbergasted by this group, because I don't think any of the pressure is getting to them. I don't think it exists. They're just very blissful right now. And I can look back at my time of being an athlete in regionals and being an athlete in supers and chasing that World Series appearance. And I don't think they're necessarily chasing that. They're just chasing the opportunity to stay together as a team. I haven't been on a team. I mean, I'm not an athlete. I am their coach. But as much as this team is a team, it's so wonderful just being able to witness the friendship along with the athletic performance that's going on the field and in the dugout. And I think really when it comes down to it, I'm going to remember

0: just how much joy was brought from this year, let alone the wins that came with it.
1: Yeah, still not over. Obviously, scout Kutztown for us. What do you know about them?
0: Oh, Kutztown's historically a great team. I never actually personally played them. I have a wonderful mentor in Coach Warner. He has a lot of respect for Kutztown. I know they're a wonderful hitting team. They're very athletic. But right now at this point in the year, so is every team that we're going to play. So really it just comes down to who's going to be hot at the right time. But as far as what we bring to the table, I'm very confident in our pitching staff to go up against them. And just hopefully we play defense, and I'd rather be a little lucky than good, and I just hope our luck hasn't ran out.
2: Sarah, I'm interested in the scout. I mean, we all cover West Virginia baseball, so we know they're heavy into analytics. They get video on all the opponents. You don't have those same type of resources, I doubt. How deep can you get into your scout other than just print out a stat sheet?
0: Honestly, yeah, we look at the stat sheet. We look at some video here and there, but at the end of the day, it just comes down to what we're confident with what we bring. I wish sometimes we had a bunch of charts and analytics, but at the same time, maybe that would take away from just playing the ball game, you know? So I think everything's just written out as it should be as of right now. I'm really not looking into what could be, but as far as what we have available to us, it's gotten us this far, and hopefully it just gets us a little further.
3: We mentioned last week, so let's talk about it again, some of these individual stars. You've talked about how good your pitching is and how deep you go there in the circle, but also I can't get over Delaney Warnick's numbers, your shortstop. I mean, she is blistering hot here. So just to recap, she's up near 400 for her average. We talked about her hitting 6 home runs in the MEC tournament alone. All she did in the regional was go 6-for-8 with another home run, 10 walks in the games. I mean, what is going on with her? She is absolutely on fire.
0: Yeah, she is. What a time for a player to be hot. I'm not taking anything away from her. I'm not coaching her right now. I'm just letting that athlete be. But as far as the game plan that other teams have brought against her, walking her with bases loaded, like the respect that they're showing this athlete is wonderful, but it's also giving our 4, 5, and 6 hole hitter a chance to get our RBIs for them and show up for their team, and they've done that. And that's really what I think the storyline's showing here, is that we're a team. Yes, she's so wonderful in so many aspects, and, you know, thank God she plays for us. But as far as everyone else behind her, it's just been so great to see that unfold. You know, Emily Nolan, she's our 4-hole hitter, and when she got walked, Delaney got walked for the 3rd time, Emily was on up to bat, and there were bases loaded, and I called time, and I told her, I was like, I'm just so proud of you, and I love you so much, and I'm so grateful that you're getting this chance. And she looks at me, and she goes, I love you too. And she hit into a double play. And she goes, you know, like, shoot, like, do you still love me? I'm like, you know, that's what this game's all about. But it's been a wonderful story. And Delaney Warnick is just one heck of a ball player.
1: Yeah, she just earned Division II first team all region. So that was announced. That's a great honor for her and great honor for your team.
3: That should be automatic. Somebody walks you with the bases loaded, yeah, you automatically get all region team right there.
1: No
3: that's
1: doubt.
3: Automatic.
0: Right, yeah.
1: Coach, you've got...
0: Yeah, that one, I'm sorry, that all region was actually voted on by the conference SIDs.
1: Okay.
0: So I thought that was pretty cool too, because, you know, those are the guys who are on the stat books all the time.
1: Yeah. You've got some pitching options, so what's the strategy for game 1 Thursday?
0: Oh, we'll have to see. I don't know if there's any Kutztown fans listening to this right now. But, yeah, we'll have to see. As far as what we're going in with, we have 4 wonderful pitchers, Kylie Burdick, Macy Bogus, Megan Stump, Andy Joe Howard. They all saw time in regionals. They all performed well for their team. So, really, we could go any direction here, and we'll just have to see how it unfolds.
3: That was a very veteran. Yeah. She just batted your question right away there, Sarah. Very well done.
2: Sarah, obviously facing the elimination you did in the regionals, I'm sure your team handles pressure, but have you guys talked about what's at stake at super regionals and you're one step away? Do you even worry about that, or you just take it day by day?
0: No, we talked in a different light. I said, just from my personal experience of being here as a player, the times where we have pressed for our coach or for anyone – to, you know, make it to the World Series, and we made it all about that. I think that puts pressure on a team that doesn't need to exist. You're one of 16 teams. If you make it further, that's wonderful, and you get to play again together. And if you don't, it's still wonderful. So right now, I think what we're doing is just going out and being ourselves. I think we have a little bit of the Cinderella story effect kind of on our side. So that takes a little pressure off in itself. But as far as what we have and what we're bringing to the table with the game plan, it's just to go out and still enjoy it and have fun. I think it's actually so funny to hear, you know, all this pressure on the outside of making this far as you can. And people keep saying, we haven't seen your team smile this much ever. And I'm like, yeah, I mean, it's just a wonderful experience.
3: It obviously speaks to the culture you've built there with this group, and know exactly what you're talking about when you say it's a group that just wants to have one more bus ride and one more meal together and one more practice, and you just keep going. But in the recruiting process, where do you put that? Because a lot of that has to come from your players internally. They have to have that attitude within themselves. Then you can foster that culture. Where does that rank in terms of when you're out recruiting, the match and the chemistry that you try and create from the recruiting side before you even get them on campus?
0: I love this question. You know, every single kid that I have in my office, I tell them the goal is the World Series. I'm chasing that. I've been there as a player. I want to go as a coach. It's there. It exists. And it's said up front in, you know, the very first time that we meet as with coach and family. However, you look around the field and I have a catcher at first base, a third baseman with a broken back, a shortstop who was a all conference for 2 years straight outfielder. My second baseman was a D1 third baseman who came in as a shortstop and now she's at second. So if we have buy-in and if we have athleticism, that's really what I go for. As far as the recruiting process goes, I mean, obviously skill, speed, strength, all of that. But as far as who that person is as an individual, that takes them miles further than what their athleticism ever could. So, and I think that's showing up in postseason now. I mean, this group is just resilient as can be, and I think that really is a testament to their character.
1: Yeah, that sounds familiar. Sounds like West Virginia's baseball team that we follow very close. Just get athletes and players and buy-in. I mean, that's
0: right.
1: Sounds simple, but it works.
0: It does. It truly does work, and I think the – you know, maybe the most athleticism or best softball team stat-wise doesn't make it as far as the team who plays together as one. I've always thought that, and, you know, if that can be us, I'll be one happy coach.
1: Yeah, no doubt. Well, Coach, again, best of luck, and let's just pencil it in. When you get on the bus to go to the World Series, let us know, and we'll put you on a radio.
0: Have me back in one more time. I'll just call by first name next time.
1: Perfect. Exactly. Coach,
0: thank you so much.
1: Good luck. We'll be following.
0: Thank you so much. I really appreciate it. I know my athletes and families do also.
1: Very good. Coach Sarah Schoon, they're headed for the Super Regional.
3: They're having fun,
1: yeah.
3: Right? I mean, it's fun when you win, but you can tell she's got a great group, loves that group, and what a great ride for them. What a magical ride they're on here, and hopefully they can continue for a couple more wins and get on to the World Series.
1: Coming up, we'll hear from WVU Athletic Director Wren Baker, his comments to the media today. We are in the Health Plan Studios. 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
1: We've only got about 15.
2: Okay.
1: So thanks to Joe Brocato for editing some video clips for us. So let's get into it. Wren Baker on the environment of uncertainty right now in the NCAA.
16: I believe at some point there will be a system put in place that's more sustainable. It's just how much collateral damage has to happen before we get there. But inside the walls of our department, we really try to take an approach of being positive and understanding that we don't get to determine how the world is when it comes to athletics. We just have to operate and be our best. And it's not always, you know, comparison is the thief of joy. It's not always school A has this, so we have to have this. It is What are our goals? What are our priorities? And how can we be the best version of ourselves? But, yeah, Greg, it's frustrating, especially a year ago you thought you were on the path of having a system. And, you know, you really have two issues, and we wrestle with both of them all the time. How do you get the money? And then you got to get the money in the hands of the student athletes in a way that's going to pass through CSC and those things. And so we spend a lot of time trying to do it right here. Huge credit to our staff that spends a lot of time doing that. And, you know, the hope is that at some point we can all come together and agree on a system that is fair for everybody.
1: All right, so I assume you asked that question, but rev share was an issue that seemed to be settled, and now teams are spending over the cap.
2: I hope I'm not jumping into a cut, but he made an analogy I thought that was really good. He spent 1 year as a middle school principal, right? And he goes, everybody wants discipline, you know, of the student body, unless it's their kid.
1: Yeah.
2: And then you're upset about it. And that's the same way that we're seeing in the NCAA. Everybody wants rules, except you want to be able to break the rules on your own terms.
3: And it's been like that for a number of years. I mean, since we saw those coaches get caught on the wiretap and some guys went to jail, I mean, that's when it started really in earnest, when schools were doubling down on their folks and saying to the NCAA, no, you come get us. You come get us. It really started to change at that point. Now you're in a whole different world with the money. And I give him and Ren and this staff a lot of credit, because much like we talk about this a lot, much like players and coaches after a tough loss, they don't sit and dwell. We can sit and dwell on it, right? And we'll hash it and rehash it and second guess and do everything that we do as fans and media members. When you're the team and the players, what do you have to do? You have to get right back to work because you got another game coming, so you better figure it out next. That's how this department has approached this stuff. If you just sit back for a minute and look how wild the last, just take 16, 18 months has been. When you went from, we're moving ahead with facilities projects, we're trying to get our budget, we're trying to raise money, oh, boom, all of a sudden you better find $20 million to set aside to pay players. And then, oh, by the way, less than 12 months later, that's not even remotely close enough. You've got to go above the cap and find X number of millions of dollars more, and they've done it. So I say it's a credit to the staff for continuing to find ways, and then it's a great credit to the people of this state and these Mountaineer fans around the country that have stepped up and opened up their wallets and allowed West Virginia to be in a position where it's competitive financially. That's not easy to do and shouldn't be taken for granted, how hard that has been as a collective effort from fan base to department to get that money raised and get it to players and able to stay in a competitive environment that has absolutely no rules and is changing in real time right now.
1: Changes by the minute. All right, it's all about revenue streams and finding money. One way to do that is neutral site football games. There's one scheduled this year, September 19th, West Virginia against Virginia in Charlotte. So what's the philosophy on that going forward?
16: There's a baseline number of games we expect to play in Morgantown, and are we hitting that? So I would say it's pretty non-negotiable that we've always won at least six games here in Morgantown for football, for instance. We'd really like to have seven. But if you're given an opportunity to play the right opponent and the financials make sense and it's in a place where you're trying to engage donors and alums. So, you know, we've made an emphasis, the Charlotte area, for instance. That's always a place where we do really well. And so that's a place where, you know, we really have tried to plant a flag in terms of being there. I think it you want to do what's right by the state and community, but certain neutral site games give you an opportunity to draw revenue, to hit a broader audience, to play an opponent that maybe doesn't have the opportunities in their schedule to do two games, and so you're doing one. And then, you know, I think the other aspect that plays into that now is the NIL opportunities. Some of those games present an NIL opportunity for the athletes on your roster, and as you're trying to grow that above cap revenue, that's part of the conversation as well.
1: So, again, this year you talked about Charlotte. Mountaineers are headed for Charlotte to play Virginia.
2: Got another one a few years from now in Charlotte again against Tennessee. And he went on to say it's not just football that does that. Basketball, obviously, we know they're going to Vegas again for one of those tournaments this year. The player era has NIL opportunities. Going to play North Carolina in Charlotte in basketball as well. So
3: Wake Forest.
2: Yeah, Wake Forest.
3: At a neutral site.
2: Exactly. So you've got those opportunities. And again, this is the year West Virginia already has 7 home games. So this is the perfect year in football to do it, because you're not really taking away what would have been an additional home game.
3: Yeah, and that's and he said that well, right? There's a lot of moving parts there. You're trying to fit in the puzzle piece. So if you can do it without hurting your home schedule necessarily, but still be able to make some money and some revenue off it, it's a way to do it. I think this year's Virginia game in Charlotte, that's a perfect example of that.
1: Expansion of championship events. His thoughts on the now 76-team NCAA basketball tournament.
16: I want to see how the expansion actually works and affects the tournament and evaluate it. I would hope that we're all willing to evaluate it after a year or two and see the impact. But, you know, what you had is, as things have changed and rosters are more transient and power conference teams have more resources, there's more talent being aggregated in those power conferences. As somebody who's worked at virtually every level of college athletics, I would not be in favor of pulling AQs away from the mid-major leagues. I think that's part of what makes the tournament special, because everybody that goes to the conference tournament goes with the hope that they can catch lightning in a bottle, be Cinderella, and play in the big dance.
1: Yeah, I agree with that, and I hope that never happens. I don't think that's been on the table. This expansion is to get more power for type teams in.
3: I'll say this. He goes further, and the full interview is out there. He goes further on that answer. And, Greg, I'll be honest. If I was a mid-major AD, I wouldn't even try and speak on the subject. I'd pull Wren's clip and play it. I thought he gave as good an answer in defense of mid-majors as any answer I've ever heard on this expansion. It was really well stated about the what that tournament means and what it has meant and what has it meant for all Division I players to, at the start of the season, have an opportunity to know that you could be in the national championship. And it's really the only sport that has that available to it, where you can get that. And I thought he gave a great answer to that, for being a guy that's sitting in a seat that shouldn't care what happens to mid-majors, right? I know he's been there in the past, and he addressed that right there, but that's not his concern right now. But I thought he gave a super explanation of that. You're right. I think the tournament expanding, we know, is going to help some of the power conference teams in that, and that may help West Virginia. So I've said before, I'm for more games. This expansion's not a huge deal. I'm surprised how big of a deal some media members and how big Twitter makes it. But I think, all right, it moved to a few more teams. If it can protect some of those AQs and keep the intent of the tournament, but it allows some more teams that play a difficult schedule, that challenge themselves like West Virginia is going to do this upcoming season, I think that's good for the game, and I'll take that, and I'm on board with that.
1: And we'll get his thoughts on the expanded college football playoff here in a moment. But first, the opportunity for new revenue streams, which of course that's what it's all about. How much money can you bring in?
16: Whether that's sponsor patches, whether that's naming a facility, certainly continuing to try to raise money the traditional way. All of those opportunities to grow revenue, we stay focused on. But, you know, I think I've been honest that I believe, given our presence in the state, that when we do a deal like that, it needs to be the right partner that has the right values, that you know, we collectively can agree on how we want our brands branded and commingled. And so we're exploring all of that in an effort to grow revenue.
1: All right, so naming rights to the stadium, it's coming, but nothing yet official.
2: Yeah, someday. I mean, and I guess it was about a year ago, maybe a little less, they add the naming rights to the Coliseum, making it the Hope Coliseum. And someday we'll see football follow suit. But, again, got to be the right partner, right dollar figure, all those type of things, Brad.
1: All right. Now his thoughts on the possibly expanding college football playoff.
16: Right now, that's a relatively small field, and so I do think it needs to be enlarged just for representation generally. I think there are teams being left out who could win games and perhaps advance to the championship. What the right number is, I don't know that I'm sure. I think I'd want to see how are we going to divvy up the additional revenue, and how does that selection process work? But I would say generally I'm in favor of expansion. And if it's if the number is 16, if the number is 24, I don't know that I'm dug in on a certain number. I also think the opportunities to host those games on campuses. I was, you know, as I mentioned earlier, the environment for the Women's Basketball Regional was electric. I mean, absolutely electric. Just a buzz from well before the game ever started. I was thinking, man, can you imagine what it would be like hosting a college football playoff game here in Morgantown?
1: Yeah, that's a nice
3: bonkers
1: thought. Yeah.
3: It would be absolutely bonkers.
1: So in order for that to happen, it likely would have to go to 24. The Big 12 got one in, Texas Tech, in a 24-team playoff last season. Of course, the Mountaineers wouldn't have been a factor in that particular year, but there could have been as many as four get in.
3: Yeah, and I'm for more opportunities there. I kind of echo Ren's thoughts there. If you can give me more games in the championship tournament part of things, I'm in for that.
1: All right, one more. We'll squeeze one more in here from Ren Baker. Anticipation and expectations for coaches Rich Rodriguez and Ross Hodge year two.
16: The last 2 to 3 years where we haven't achieved what we would like to in football and basketball is more of a of an issue with just transition. And every time you transition head coaches in football or men's basketball, you are going to completely flip that roster. And we've seen that. Then you bring people in, they miss the high school recruiting cycle entirely. They're having to get everybody from the portal. The price in the portal, especially the later you go, the lesser the return is, I would say. And so you put yourself in a little bit of an issue. Coach Rodriguez, much to his credit, kind of banked a little bit of his money last year to put with this year's money. And so, like, that helped him, in terms of his recruiting class, because I think he got to a point where he could see we're spending money on value that's not proven. And if that's the case, I'd rather wait till we've had a full year to evaluate and be ready.
1: Mm-hmm. All right, so expectations higher because of a full recruiting cycle, high school and portal, and, of course, with basketball, the magnificent job they've done in building a roster this year, especially with the expanded tournament, the hopes are to get there.
3: Yeah, and I think it's two different things. I think in the basketball side of things, you certainly pointed that thing in the right direction. The most wins you've had since the 2020 season. So there's no way you can look at last season and not consider that is pointed in the right direction. On the football side of things, I think we all agree. It was just not enough time to remake that entire roster. And so what we've seen come in this year, you certainly feel better about where it is. And I'm interested to see where this league goes. We've said that mm-hmm. many times with now West Virginia being one of the schools that does not have a new coach. Can it take advantage of that early with some of those other schools mm-hmm. now that are going through that same transition that we've been through here?
1: Got to get our last break in. We'll be back on the CityNet Statewide Sports Line.
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0: Final few minutes here. We neglected the text line. I apologize for that. We'll get back to that tomorrow. But Texture points out, we talked about the Mountaineer pitching staff. Texture says, didn't West Virginia lose an all-conference type pitcher in the middle of the year? Yes, Chase Meyer was on the squad and is not on the squad anymore. So that just, again, gives you an idea how good the other guys have been that have kind of picked up the slack there.
1: Yeah, because, again, three first-team all-conference pitchers, just absolutely remarkable for the season those guys have had.
2: Yeah, and Chase, another with an illness that caused J.J. Glasgow also out.
0: But the Texas right. Chase Meyer was a preseason all-Big 12 conference selection. Texture says real quick here, I favor campus sites over bending over backwards to involve minor bowls. I think you could do campus sites for the first round with 16 teams. 16 teams is enough, 24 too much. That's the opinion of this texture. All right, we'll get into it more tomorrow. Thanks for joining us, and we're back tomorrow night for a Wednesday edition of the Sports Line, and we'll see you.
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94.7 WEOK, that's Toto. Good evening, Roger Taylor checking in here on a Tuesday. I'll be into the midnight hour, got Huey Lewis in the news on the way. Music from George Benson, and right now it's Adele.

0: Turn Your Love Around, George Benson, 94.7 WELK. It's Elkin's Greatest Hits. Hey, join John Ellison this Saturday. 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

0: So Nita Ward and Ring My Bell. Somebody rang my bell a long time ago. Music Med Sheeran coming up after the break. Got some Smokey Robinson on the way. 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
8: Here's the Metro News AccuWeather forecast. Tonight will be mainly clear with a low of 59. Expect tomorrow to bring considerable cloudiness and humidity with a chance of a thunderstorm in the afternoon that could bring localized damaging wind gusts. Tomorrow we'll have a high of 82. Tomorrow night will be overcast with a couple of showers and a thunderstorm with a low of 60. Thursday is expected to be cloudy and cooler with a couple of showers reaching a high of 60. For weather, anytime, download the AccuWeather app. For Metro News, I'm meteorologist Jason Caterina.
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0: 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Working our way through the 7 o'clock hour. 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